brothers and sisters, so we're glad to mention that, alhamdulillah, that the IEP in Adelaide for the church that we are going to be as mosque, alhamdulillah. Now we have the DA finished and we can start maybe transferring the church to be a mosque, alhamdulillah. And second, we won the court in Melbourne because we had a court to open it as a mosque, the other church. Alhamdulillah, we won the court. And alhamdulillah as well, in Young, we finished the masjid there and it is starting to have the prayer. We ask Allah subhanahu wa ta'ala to accept from all of us. Alhamdulillahi Rabbil Alameen.

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begin with the first page of the second juz of the Quran, so page number 22 of the book of Allah subhanahu wa ta'ala. And this is still in Surah Al-Baqarah, but the beginning of the second juz of the Quran. Allah subhanahu wa ta'ala at the beginning of the second juz will mention to us the story of the changing of the qibla, the changing of the direction of prayer from Baytul Maqdis in Jerusalem to the Kaaba in Mecca. And it is a story that takes place, or that is mentioned in some detail in the Quran, a number of verses that we'll see for the first page and a half of this juz. Allah Azza wa Jal speaks about the changing of the Qibla and what took place, because it became a moment of test and trial for the iman of the believers, number one, but also for the wider community of Medina, the disbelievers that were there, the Jewish tribes and others, because they considered it to be something which was unseemly in their eyes. And Allah subhanahu wa ta'ala refutes this assertion. The Prophet sallallahu alayhi wasallam, from the beginning of Islam, he would pray towards Jerusalem. That was the initial qibla. Qibla means the direction that you face as you pray. The initial direction that the believers were told to pray in, to pray towards, was the qibla in Jerusalem, Baytul Maqdis or Masjid al-Aqsa. And the believers would do so, the Prophet sallallahu alaihi wasallam, as we know, in the Meccan period, because of the persecution of the Meccans towards the Muslims and because of the difficulties that they faced, the vast majority of the Muslims didn't pray openly in outside anyway. They didn't pray openly by the Kaaba and so on. In fact, only the Prophet sallallahu alaihi wasallam would really do so. And even when the Prophet sallallahu alaihi wasallam was facing the direction of Baytul Maqdis, he would always have the Kaaba between him and between that direction of Baytul Maqdis. So if Baytul, because as we know, the Kaaba is a cuboid shape, and so therefore, even as we do today, when you come to the Kaaba, you can pray at from any direction around the Kaaba, literally 360 degrees around the Kaaba, all of it you can face. So therefore, if he's facing in the direction of Jerusalem, he would place the Kaaba between himself and that direction, according to a number of the books of Seerah and so on. However, when the Prophet sallallahu alaihi wasallam then migrated to Medina, as is mentioned in Sahih Bukhari, the direction of the Qibla remained towards Jerusalem for about a year and a half, approximately 16, 17, 18 months before this revelation was given to the Prophet sallallahu alaihi wasallam, the verses that we will speak about today. And so now the Prophet sallallahu alaihi wasallam can no longer face the Qibla through the Kaaba. He can't face the Kaaba and then by extension face Jerusalem. Now he must only face Jerusalem. And so the Prophet sallallahu alaihi wasallam always wanted the Qibla of the Muslims to be towards the Kaaba, because that is the house of Ibrahim, the house that was built by Ibrahim alayhi salatu wasalam. That is the first house that Allah Azza wa Jalla placed upon this earth, as Allah subhanahu wa ta'ala will mention in a forthcoming surah, in Surah Ali Imran. And so therefore Allah subhanahu wa ta'ala eventually, or after these 16, 17, 18 months in Medina, the Prophet sallallahu alaihi wasallam was given this instruction and command that the Muslims should now change their direction towards the Qibla, which is in from Jerusalem towards the Qibla of the Kaaba in Mecca. When this happened, a number of people spoke out, the hypocrites and the Jews and others who used to live around Medina, they spoke, and the mushrikeen generally, the disbelievers in Arabia, they spoke out and they said, what kind of a religion is this that doesn't even know which way that it should be facing, doesn't even know the direction of its worship? One way, one time is facing this way and the next time is facing that way. And so it became a means of them being able to use this as a means of attacking the religion. And so therefore Allah subhanahu wa ta'ala we begin the second juz of the Quran, rather, in verse number 142, with this particular incident and the statement of Allah Azza wa Jal. أعوذ بالله من الشيطان الرجيم سيقول السفهاء من الناس ما ولاهم عن قبلتهم التي كانوا عليها. The foolish will say, what has made them turn away from their prior direction that they used to face?
And so the foolish are those people that spoke out from the Jewish tribes, from the hypocrites, from the Arabs in general, the disbelieving Arabs of Arabia in general, who said, what kind of religion is this? What kind of foolishness is this? See, it is a test for the believers, in the sense that as believers, we believe that Allah subhanahu wa ta'ala is the one who legislates. And as the one who legislates and chooses his religion, then he may change his legislation as he pleases subhanahu wa ta'ala. And so the believer, it is a test for them to see how well they submit to the commands of Allah subhanahu wa ta'ala. A person who submits fully to Allah Azza wa Jal has no problem with Allah subhanahu wa ta'ala changing his rules and his legislation. And we've given a number of examples of this in the Quran. Allah Azza wa Jal, as we mentioned in the verse that we mentioned a number of episodes ago now, when he says, مَا نَنْسَخْ مِنْ آيَةٍ أَوْ نُنْسِهَا نَأْتِ بِخَيْرٍ مِنْهَا أَوْ مِثْلِهَا. We don't cause a verse to be forgotten or abrogated, except that we bring another similar to it or better than it. Shows that Allah subhanahu wa ta'ala does these things for a wisdom that He knows best subhanahu wa ta'ala. And so Allah Azza wa Jal is saying to the companions and to the Muslims in general that these people who are opposing this, who are speaking out, who are criticizing, they are foolish people. سَيَقُولُ السُّفَهَا. They are the fools because they think that Allah Azza wa Jal doesn't have the right to change His religion. Even though they amongst themselves, for example the Christians, accept that when Jesus came, He changed the laws of the Torah. He changed some of that which He had because Allah commanded Him to do so. So therefore, why can't Allah subhanahu wa ta'ala change His religion? Why can't Allah azza wa jal give a command at the beginning of Islam when the Muslims are going through certain difficulties and then change that ruling later on? But with the caveat, obviously, that now, with the death of the Prophet sallallahu alaihi wasallam and the ending of the revelation, the completion of the revelation of the Qur'an, there no longer is that scope to change the revelation of the Qur'an or the commands of Allah subhanahu wa ta'ala and the sharia of Allah azza wa jal. But in this particular time, in the life of the Prophet sallallahu alaihi wasallam, then it is foolish to criticize such things. Allah azza wa jal says, قُلْ لِلَّهِ الْمَشْرِقُ وَالْمَغْرِبِ. Say to him, rather to Allah Azza wa Jal belongs the East and the West. Because those people that are saying, why has He changed His direction? It's not as if only Allah, only you can only worship Allah if you face Jerusalem. But if you face the Kaaba, now you're facing to other than Allah subhanahu wa ta'ala. Doesn't Allah own everything in existence?

immediately and completely. There are those people who, when Allah Azza wa Jalla says something, or the Prophet Sallallahu Alaihi Wasallam says something, they submit. And they don't question, and they don't disregard, and they don't ignore, and they don't find a way to circumvent. There are people who worship Allah subhanahu wa ta'ala. And that is why Allah Azza wa Jalla, in the next verse, verse 143, Allah subhanahu wa ta'ala praises this ummah. And one of the reasons for which they are praised is because of this balanced approach. Because they are a nation that is on the middle path. They don't go to one extreme or the other. Allah subhanahu wa ta'ala says, وَكَذَٰلِكَ جَعَلْنَاكُمْ أُمَّةً وَسَطًا لِتَكُونُوا شُهَدَاءَ عَلَى النَّاسِ وَيَكُونَ الرَّسُولُ عَلَيْكُمْ شَهِيدًا. We have made you believers into a just community, into a middle, balanced, just community, so that you may be a witness to the truth before others, and so that the Messenger sallallahu alayhi wasallam may bear witness to it before you. Allah subhanahu wa ta'ala praises this ummah because we are middle and we are balanced and we are just. We are just when it comes to issues of our aqidah, our belief. We believe in Allah subhanahu wa ta'ala. We believe in the messengers of Allah azza wa jal, alayhimu salatu wassalam. But we don't give any of the creation of Allah, whether it's an angel or a prophet or a messenger or a righteous person, a station over and above that which Allah azza wa jal has given to them. We won't say about a prophet of Allah that they are a child of Allah. We don't say about the angels that they are the daughters of Allah. We don't say that the saints or the righteous people are elevated to such a position that you can almost worship them besides Allah subhanahu wa ta'ala. So we don't go to that extreme. Nor do we go to the other extreme of demeaning them, diminishing their status, rejecting them, saying that they were people who aren't any different to any other person. They are human and we are human, and there is no absolute difference between us. We are people who are balanced. Balanced in our belief, balanced in the worship of Allah subhanahu wa ta'ala, in the sense that we don't innovate in our religion, we don't go to extremes in the way that we, for example, build tombs over our masajid or the graves of the dead and so on. Nor do we go to the other extreme of not worshipping Allah, of not fulfilling the rights of Allah subhanahu wa ta'ala, of not doing as Allah azza wa jalla commanded. We are people who are just in terms of our character. We don't go overboard in one characteristic or another. Nor do we diminish the rights of others in terms of the character and the way that we treat them. Everything across the board in our sharia, our religion is balanced. Because it is a religion that Allah subhanahu wa ta'ala revealed. And Allah azza wa jalla therefore says that we as people should be balanced and fair. Balanced in the way that we believe in our religion, in the sense that we take everything that Allah azza wa jalla gave to us. We don't need to add, we don't need to detract. We don't need to innovate, and we don't need to ignore aspects of our religion. And we are just in the way that we treat others, just in everything that we do. And for that reason, Allah azza wa jalla says that you will be witnesses amongst the people on the Day of Judgment. Meaning that this ummah will be chosen to be witnesses over all of the other nations that came before us. All of the other nations, we will be witnesses over them. The Prophet told us sallallahu alayhi wasallam that on the Day of Judgment, Allah subhanahu wa ta'ala will call the Prophet Nuh alayhi salatu wasalam. And the Prophet Nuh alayhi salatu wasalam will respond. And he will be asked by Allah, did you convey your message or the message to your people? And he will say, yes, O Allah. So Allah azza wa jalla will address then the nation of Nuh alayhi salam, and he will ask them, did Nuh convey the message to you? And they will say, no messenger came to us. We don't know of any prophet or messenger that came to us with a message warning us of Allah's punishment and so on. So Allah Azza wa Jalla will ask the Prophet Nuh alayhi salam, who will be your witnesses? Who can testify on your behalf? And he will turn around and say, O Allah, the Prophet sallallahu alayhi wasallam and his ummah. The ummah of Muhammad will testify for me. So we as a collective nation will testify. How will we testify to what Nuh alayhi salam said and did with his people and how they responded? Because we will testify based upon the revelation that we have in the Quran. The stories that Allah azza wa jalla mentioned to us of Nuh alayhi salam and his people. And that is why the Prophet sallallahu alayhi wa sallam said that Allah azza wa jalla says this. And who will be the witness over and above us? The messenger. Who is the messenger? Muhammad sallallahu alayhi wa sallam. And so Allah azza wa jalla has given to us this station and this honor because of this very reason. And so therefore, in the context of this surah, when Allah Azza wa Jalla tells us to do something or not to do something, or we know that one of the laws of Allah Azza wa Jalla was abrogated and changed from the beginning of the time of the Prophet ﷺ, maybe towards the end of the life of the Prophet ﷺ, we are people who are balanced, we understand, we accept,
that Allah Azza wa Jal can do as He pleases.

in his religion. That Allah legislates as He chooses and as He pleases, subhanahu wa ta'ala. And it is not for me or you to oppose or to contradict or to criticize or to refuse. This is the religion of Allah subhanahu wa ta'ala. And it is for the attribute that Allah azza wa jal praises this ummah. Allah azza wa jal then continues in verse 143 and He says, وَمَا جَعَلْنَا الْقِبْلَةَ الَّتِي كُنْتَ عَلَيْهَا إِلَّا لِنَعْلَمَ مَنْ يَتَّبِعُ الرَّسُولَ مِمَّنْ يَنْقَلِبُ عَلَىٰ عَقِبَيْهِ. Allah azza wa jal says, we only made the direction, the one that you used to face, in order to distinguish those who follow the messenger from those who turn on their heels. That is the hard test. وَإِنْ كَانَتْ لَكَبِيرَةً إِلَّا عَلَى الَّذِينَ هَدَى اللَّهِ. That test was hard except for those whom Allah Azza wa Jal has guided. Allah Azza wa Jal says that this whole incident of changing the Qibla from Jerusalem to Mecca is as a test for the people. It is a test for the people of Iman to see, will they accept the commands of Allah? Will they accept the commands of the Prophet Sallallahu Alaihi Wasallam? And it is a test for the disbelievers. Because for them it becomes another fitna. It becomes another trial and test for them that makes them doubt even more in the religion of Allah subhanahu wa ta'ala. They are so far gone in their kufr and disbelief that this is something which only adds to that disbelief in Allah subhanahu wa ta'ala and their rejection of the religion. And that is why Allah azza wa jal says, وَإِنْ كَانَتْ لَكَبِيرًا. And this is something which is great, meaning it is difficult and severe, except for those whom Allah subhanahu wa ta'ala has guided. Allah azza wa jal then continues and He says, وَمَا كَانَ اللَّهُ لِيُضِيعَ إِيمَانَكُمْ. Allah will never let your faith go to waste. Allah subhanahu wa ta'ala says that for the believers who worship Allah subhanahu wa ta'ala with sincerity, to the best of their ability, trying their utmost to follow the guidance that is given to them in the Quran and the Sunnah of the Prophet sallallahu alaihi wasallam, Allah will never let their reward go to waste. That iman, that prayer, that salah, that action, that good deed will never go to waste. This verse is said according to the books of tafsir and the books of Sunnah, that some of the companions, when the Qibla was changed in terms of its direction, they came to the Prophet sallallahu alaihi wasallam, because remember, you have 13 years of Mecca and then now a year and a half of Medina. So 14 to 15 years the Muslims are worshipping towards Jerusalem. During that period of 15 years, a number of the companions have passed away. Companions who lived in Mecca that died. Right, there were a number of Muslims that passed away. They were tortured or they passed away, maybe out of natural causes or whatever the case was. There were Muslims that passed away. So the companions, some of them said, O Messenger of Allah, what about our brothers who for all of their lives they worshipped towards Jerusalem? And now we're saying that you can no longer worship that way, you must worship another way. Allah Azza wa Jal says that Allah will never let their faith go to waste. Allah subhanahu wa ta'ala is all just, He is all merciful, He is the most generous and kind subhanahu wa ta'ala. So Allah Azza wa Jal, from His justice, is that He doesn't allow those people who did their utmost and best at that time, that was the ruling. At that time the command was to follow Jerusalem. So just because it was abrogated after their death, doesn't mean that all of their actions are rendered null and void. Rather Allah subhanahu wa ta'ala preserves that. And that is why the believer has to learn their religion to the best of their ability. But if you find, for example, sometimes as you do, that in certain parts of the world, or maybe for some of us, our grandparents, maybe because of their old age, because they were maybe uneducated, they had a certain understanding of certain things, not knowing any better, and not being able to find or research or ask anyone that would give them true knowledge, they may have done certain practices. Allah knows best their affairs. Perhaps Allah will forgive them because they did what they thought was best, and that was their ability. That's all that they could do. And Allah Azza wa Jal doesn't allow people's faith just to go because of them trying their best and their utmost. As Allah Azza wa Jal says in a number of places in the Quran, لا يكلف الله نفسا إلا وسعها. Allah does not place upon a person a burden more than that which they can bear. That's the best of your ability, it's okay. And Allah subhanahu wa ta'ala says here, likewise for these people, Allah does not let your faith go to waste. And this is a beautiful verse because it shows, therefore, the beauty of Iman. If you have strong Iman and you worship Allah Azza wa Jal, even if there comes a time in your life when you turn away from Allah, shaitan overpowers you, your desires overcome you, you find moments in your life when you've turned away from Allah Azza wa Jal and you become engaged in sin, Allah subhanahu wa ta'ala will cherish that Iman that you had at one point in time. And perhaps from time to time you will remember Allah, you will be reminded of Allah,
you will feel that pull in your heart towards Allah subhanahu wa ta'ala. And by Allah's blessing and through your own actions of tawbah, Allah subhanahu wa ta'ala opens up a doorway back to Him, a doorway for you back to Him subhanahu wa ta'ala. So the believer never should think that their iman is insignificant. You should never belittle or think that it is something small, the iman that you have in your heart. Allah Azza wa Jalla doesn't allow that faith to go to waste if you are sincere and truly wanting to worship Allah subhanahu wa ta'ala. And that is why Allah Azza wa Jalla concludes this verse by saying, Inna Allah bin nasi la ra'ufur rahim. For indeed Allah is most compassionate and most merciful towards the believer. Allah Azza wa Jalla is extremely compassionate and merciful towards the believer. Allah Azza wa Jalla guides people and He helps them and He opens up the doors of good to them and He showers His blessings upon them. And then after they've done their good deeds, Allah Azza wa Jalla allows them to show praise or to give praise to Allah and to thank Him. And then Allah subhanahu wa ta'ala, from His mercy, He rewards them for all of that which they do as well. In the following verse, Allah Azza wa Jalla says in verse number 144, قَدْ نَرَى تَقَلُّبَ وَجْهِكَ فِي السَّمَاءِ فَلَنُوَلِّيَنَّكَ قِبْلَةً تَرْضَاهَا. Many a time have we seen you, O Muhammad sallallahu alayhi wa sallam, turn your face towards the heaven. So we are turning you towards the direction, the qibla, that pleases you. Because the Prophet sallallahu alayhi wa sallam, from his adab, from his etiquette with Allah subhanahu wa ta'ala, is that he wouldn't demand, because the Prophet of Allah is a Prophet of Allah, a Messenger of Allah, despite his status, he doesn't have the right to demand from Allah. Doesn't have the right to impose upon Allah the laws that Allah Azza wa Jalla legislates. But the Prophet sallallahu alaihi wasallam would long and wish and hope that Allah Azza wa Jalla would change the direction of the Qibla towards the Kaaba in Mecca. And there are a number of reasons for this. The Prophet sallallahu alaihi wasallam wanting this. Number one, because the Jews and the Christians would claim that the Muslims are an extension of them. They're trying to follow them. They're trying to imitate them because they're following Masjid al-Aqsa. They're following Bayt al-Maqdis. So therefore, they're just trying to follow us as well. And at the same time, the Quraysh would say, how can this person who claims to venerate the Kaaba, venerate Ibrahim alayhi salam, venerate everything to do with the Hajj and the Haram, and he's ignoring the Kaaba and he's facing another direction? So on both sides, the Prophet sallallahu alayhi wasallam wanted to show the mushrikeen, Or the Jews and the Christians rather, that he's not someone who's just imitating their ways and their practices, and at the same time show the Quraysh, and by extension also the Jews and the Christians, because they follow Ibrahim alayhi salam, or they claim to follow the religion of Ibrahim alayhi salam, to show all of them that he will face the Kaaba, which is the house that was built by Ibrahim alayhi salam, and the first house that Allah Azza wa Jalla established upon the earth. And so Allah subhanahu wa ta'ala gives him the command to change and face the Qibla. You know, in the Sunnah, a number of hadith that speak about how the Prophet sallallahu alaihi wasallam changed the direction of the Qibla towards the Kaaba. And so as that message was being passed throughout the different Muslim communities in Mecca, one of the companions went to the people of Masjid Quba, it is said, according to some narrations, and in other narrations it is said, it is other than the people of the Masjid Quba, and it may be possible that it happened on more than one occasion, because the companions would go out to the different parts of Medina and give that message. So it's possible that it could have happened on more than one occasion. They came across one of the masajid where the people are praying, and they already started praying, and in some narrations it is said it is the Dhuhr prayer, others say it is the Asr prayer, and they're facing Jerusalem because that's what they know. They're told no revelation has come and you now must face the Kaaba, and in the prayer they change their direction and they follow the Kaaba. That is the difference between the test of Iman that Allah Azza wa Jalla was telling us, that the believers and how they adopt the commands of Allah subhanahu wa ta'ala willingly and submit without question, and those people who will be foolish and they will criticize and they will question and they will choose not to accept. So Allah Azza wa Jalla says, فَوَلِّ وَجْهَكَ شَطْرَ الْمَسْجِدِ الْحَرَامِ. Turn your face in the direction of Al-Masjid Al-Haram, which is in Mecca. وَحَيْثُمَا كُنْتُمْ فَوَلُّوا وُجُوهَكُمْ شَطَرَ. And wherever you may be, turn your face towards it. So the Muslim, wherever we are when we pray, unless it is an optional prayer, and you know, as we know, there are some rulings concerning optional prayers if you're traveling and so on, but generally speaking, we always face the Kaaba. We always face the Qibla. Wherever we are in the world, you're in Australia or you're in the UK, you're in Saudi Arabia itself, or you are all the way in Brazil, wherever you are, you will look and face towards the Qibla and you will worship Allah subhanahu wa ta'ala. وَإِنَّ الَّذِينَ أُوتُوا الْكِتَابَ لَيَعْلَمُونَ أَنَّهُ الْحَقُّ مِنْ رَبِّهِمْ وَمَا اللَّهُ بِغَافِلٍ عَمَّا يَعْمَلُونَ.
Allah subhanahu wa ta'ala says, and indeed those who were given the scripture know with certainty that it is the truth from their Lord, and indeed Allah is not unaware of that which they do. And they know that this is what Allah subhanahu wa ta'ala has commanded. They know that what the Prophet sallallahu alaihi wasallam has brought is the truth. They know that the revelation of the Quran is true, but they themselves choose to ignore this and they make an issue of it with regards to the believers. It is because of their disbelief, because of how much and how far they have rejected the Quran and the Prophet sallallahu alaihi wasallam, that they choose to disregard all of these commands of Allah subhanahu wa ta'ala. And that is what Allah Azza wa Jalla says in the next verse, in verse 145, وَلَئِنْ أَتَيْتَ الَّذِينَ أُوتُوا الْكِتَابَ بِكُلِّ آيَةٍ مَا تَبِعُوا قِبْلَتَكَ وَمَا أَنْتَ بِتَابِعٍ قِبْلَتَهُمْ وَمَا بَعْضُهُمْ بِتَابِعٍ قِبْلَتَ بَعْضٍ. Yet even if you were to bring every proof to those who were given the scripture, they would never follow your qibla. They would never follow your description. Because they're rejecting Allah Azza wa Jal. They're rejecting the Prophet sallallahu alaihi wasallam and the messages that he's brought. So therefore, why would they accept something as small as the qibla change? They've rejected bigger issues. And so therefore, because of how entrenched they are in their disbelief, if every sign of Allah was to come, they still wouldn't believe. And we see examples of this throughout the Quran. Doesn't Allah Azza wa Jal send to Pharaoh, for example, sign after sign after sign, and still he can't believe? He can't accept that these are not signs that can possibly come by human hands. The rivers of blood, the frogs, the locusts, all of these, the staff turning into a serpent and devouring the magic of the sorcerer. All of this is from Allah subhanahu wa ta'ala. But he rejects it all because of his disbelief. Likewise, Allah Azza wa Jalla is saying with the Quraysh and these people who are entrenched in their disbelief, not truly seeking guidance, even if every sign was to come to them, they would never follow your qibla. And you, O Messenger of Allah, will never follow their qibla, because you know that what Allah Azza wa Jalla wants, and you know that which is pleasing to Allah subhanahu wa ta'ala. وَمَا بَعْضُهُمْ بِتَابِعٍ قِبْلَةَ بَعْضٍ. Nor do any of them follow the direction of one another. So the Quraysh of Mecca didn't follow the qibla of the Jews and the Christians, and the Jews and the Christians don't follow the qibla of, for example, the Hindus, and the Hindus don't necessarily follow the qibla of other. Everyone has their direction. And so therefore, why are they criticizing you, O Messenger sallallahu alaihi wasallam, in terms of your belief? وَلَئِنِ اتَّبَعْتَ أَهْوَاءَهُمْ مِنْ بَعْدِ مَا جَاءَكَ مِنَ الْعِلْمِ إِنَّكَ إِذًا لَمِنَ الظَّالِمِينَ. Allah Azza wa Jalla concludes this verse and therefore this page by saying, if you, O Messenger of Allah, were to follow their desires after the knowledge brought to you, then indeed you would be from amongst the wrong. Meaning that you can't just ignore what Allah Azza wa Jal has said. To follow your desires, to want to, for example, change parts of your religion, or to forgo certain aspects of Allah's commands in order to please them, would be something which is incorrect, and it would be something which is displeasing to Allah subhanahu wa ta'ala. And Allah Azza wa Jalla says to do so would mean that you are from the wrongdoers. And so therefore Allah Azza wa Jalla tells us, as the believers in Allah Azza wa Jalla, the believers of the Prophet sallallahu alaihi wasallam, that we are people who should turn to Allah subhanahu wa ta'ala in worship, and we should accept everything that Allah Azza wa Jalla has given to us by way of his laws and his sharia, and that Allah Azza wa Jal can do as he pleases subhanahu wa ta'ala. And sometimes therefore it shows that certain commands of this religion can be testing for certain groups of people. Even amongst the Muslims, certain things people find it very difficult to accept. Certain parts of Islam today, there are Muslims who will say, I can generally accept Islam and its laws, but I can't really accept inheritance laws, for example. Or I can't really accept, the sister will say, the rules of hijab and jilbab. Or the brother will say, I can't accept certain rules with regards to, for example, my dress and my appearance and what have you. These are issues that are similar to this qibla story that we have, in the sense that the believer is the one who submits fully, as we mentioned, those companions who in the prayer change their direction, as opposed to those who will question and will oppose and will criticize and will not be able to accept. That is a sign of weak iman. But the one who truly follows Allah, the one who truly follows and accepts the prophethood of our Messenger sallallahu alaihi wasallam, they will always submit willingly to Allah subhanahu wa ta'ala, because they know that Allah azza wa jal and what he has commanded contain wisdom and guidance, and they contain ultimate benefit for the people who follow that guidance. May Allah Azza wa Jal make us from the people who accept guidance and willingly following it, submitting to Allah subhanahu wa ta'ala and his commands. Barakallahu feekum wa sallallahu ala nabiyyina Muhammad wa ala alihi wa sahbihi ajma'in. Wassalamu alaikum wa rahmatullahi wa barakatuh.

0: In the name of God, the Merciful, the Beneficent. All praise is due to Allah, Lord of the worlds. And may peace and blessings be upon our Prophet Muhammad and upon his righteous family and companions. Allah says in the glorious Quran,
1: أَلَا بِذِكْرِ اللَّهِ تَطْمَئِنُّ الْقُلُوبِ
0: Verily, in the remembrance of Allah do hearts find rest. This contains a number of remembrances for you to recite in the morning and in the evening. We hope that you will reap its rewards and spread its blessings. In the morning and in the evening, recite Ayatul Kursi once.

We have reached the evening, and at this very time, unto Allah belongs all sovereignty, and all praise is for Allah. None has the right to be worshipped except Allah alone without any partner. To Him belongs all sovereignty and all praise, and He is over all things omnipotent. My Lord, I ask for the good of this night and the good of what follows it, and I take refuge in You from the evil of this night and the evil of what follows it. My Lord, I take refuge in You from laziness and senility. My Lord, I take refuge in You from torment in the fire and punishment in the grave. In the evening, say,

O Allah, by your leave we have reached the evening, and by your leave we have reached the morning. By your leave we live and die, and unto you is our return. In the morning and in the evening, say,

O Allah, you are my Lord. None has the right to be worshipped except you. You created me, and I am your servant, and I abide by your covenant and promise as best as I can. I take refuge in you from the evil of that which I have committed. I acknowledge your favor upon me, and I acknowledge my sin, so forgive me, for verily none can forgive sin except you. In the evening, recite the following four times.

O Allah, verily I have reached the evening and call on you, the bearers of your throne, your angels, and all of your creation, to witness that you are Allah. None has the right to be worshipped except you alone without any partner, and that Muhammad is your servant and messenger. In the evening, say,

O Allah, whatever blessing upon which I or any of your creation have retired is from you alone, without any partner, so for you is all praise and unto you is all thanks. In the morning and in the evening, recite the following three times.

O Allah, grant my body health. O Allah, grant my hearing health. O Allah, grant my sight health. None has the right to be worshipped except you. O Allah, I take refuge with you from disbelief and poverty, and I take refuge with you from the punishment of the grave. None has the right to be worshipped except you. In the morning and in the evening, recite the following 7 times.

Allah is sufficient for me. None has the right to be worshipped except Him. Upon Him I rely, and He is the Lord of the exalted throne. In the morning and in the evening, say,

O Allah, I ask you for pardon and well-being in this life and the next. O Allah, I ask you for pardon and well-being in my religious and worldly affairs, and my family and my wealth. O Allah, veil my weaknesses and set at ease my dismay. O Allah, preserve me from the front and from behind, and on my right and on my left and from above, and I take refuge with you lest I be swallowed up by the earth.

O Allah, knower of the unseen and the seen, creator of the heavens and the earth, Lord and sovereign of all things, I bear witness that none has the right to be worshipped except you. I take refuge in you from the evil of my soul and from the evil and shirk of the devil, and from committing wrong against my soul or bringing such upon any other Muslim. In the morning and in the evening, recite the following 3 times.

In the name of Allah, with whose name nothing is harmed on earth nor in the heavens, and He is the All-Seeing, the All-Knowing. In the morning and in the evening, recite the following 3 times.

I am pleased with Allah as a Lord, and Islam as a religion, and with Muhammad, peace and blessings be upon him, as a prophet. In the morning and in the evening, recite the following 3 times.

I am pleased with Allah as a Lord, and Islam as a religion, and with Muhammad, peace and blessings be upon him, as a prophet. In the morning and in the evening, say,

O ever-living, O self-subsisting and supporter of all, by your mercy I seek assistance. Rectify for me all of my affairs, and do not leave me to myself even for the blink of an eye. In the evening, say,

We have reached the evening, and at this very time all sovereignty belongs to Allah, Lord of the worlds. O Allah, I ask you for the good of this night, its opening, its triumph, its light, its blessing, and its guidance. And I take refuge in you from the evil of this night and the evil of that which follows it. In the evening, say,

0: Islam and the word of pure faith, and upon the religion of our Prophet Muhammad, peace and blessings be upon him, and the religion of our forefather Ibrahim, who was a Muslim and of true faith, and was not of those who associate others with Allah. In the morning and in the evening, recite 100 times,
1: Subhanallahi wa bihamdih.
0: How perfect Allah is, and I praise Him. Recite 10 times a day,

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In the evening, recite three times,

0: I take refuge in Allah's perfect words from the evil He has created. 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
1: Astaghfirullah wa atubu ilayhi.
0: I seek forgiveness from Allah and repent to Him. In the morning and in the evening, recite 10 times.

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2: Bilal ibn Rabah, the Muadhin of the Messenger of Allah sallallahu alayhi wa sallam, Umayyah ibn Khalaf would take him out when the midday heat was at its fiercest and throw him on his back in the scorching ground of Makkah. Then he would order a huge boulder to be placed on his chest. And he would say to him, "You will stay like this until you die, or until you disbelieve in Muhammad and worship Allah and Al-Uzza." One of the seven jurists of Medina and the eminent scholars of the Tabi'een, Urwa ibn al-Zubayr, gangrene affected his leg. He was taken to Al-Walid, who called all of the doctors. They looked at him, they said, "There's nothing we can do for this man except to amputate his leg. You need to take an anesthetic that will take the pain away." He said, "Carry on cutting my leg. I can't imagine someone drinking something that will make them lose their mind." He put the saw onto his knee and he amputated his leg without any medicine at all. And they never heard a single word from him. When he cut his leg, you know what he said?

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We begin with the praise of Allah Azza wa Jal. We ask Allah to exalt the mention and grant peace to our messenger Muhammad sallallahu alayhi wa sallam, to his family and to his companions. We're continuing on with the theme that we have been taking in the last few months during these classes, which is to choose a particular attribute of our character as a Muslim and then to look at examples of these stories from the Salaf, rahimahumullah ta'ala, from the golden generations about whom the Prophet sallallahu alayhi wa sallam said, خَيْرُ النَّاسِ قَرْنِي ثُمَّ الَّذِينَ 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The best of the people are my generation, then those who follow them, and then those who follow them. And our theme for this evening, بِإِذْنِ اللَّهِ تَعَالَى, is الصَّبْرُ عَلَىٰ أَقْدَارِ اللَّهِ الْمُؤْلِمَةِ. Patience upon the painful things that Allah decrees to happen to you. And I want to start with a very small introduction to what patience is. In the language, as-sabru, it comes with three meanings. Al-man'u, wa-shiddatu, wa-dham. Restraint, firmness, and holding yourself together. What are you restraining yourself from? What are you holding yourself back from? You're holding yourself back from al-jaza', from losing patience. You're keeping yourself firm away from the opposite of what patience is. As for in Islam, there is a definition mentioned by Ibn al-Qayyim, rahimahullah ta'ala. He said, as-sabru huwa habsun nafsi an maharimillah. وَحَبْسُهَا عَلَى فَرَائِضِهِ وَحَبْسُهَا عَنِ التَّسَخُّطِ وَالشِّكَايَةِ لِأَقْدَارِهِ. He said, patience is three things. Restraining the soul from what Allah made haram. Keeping yourself away from the haram. And being patient, because the haram keeps on coming. The second is being patient in confining your soul to what Allah made obligatory, like sticking to it. The five daily prayers take patience. To pray five times a day in the jama'ah with the imam, it takes patience. And to keep your soul away from resentment and complaint when it comes to the decree of Allah. When Allah decrees something difficult for you, when Allah subhanahu wa ta'ala decrees a challenge for you, you don't become angry. You don't become full of resentment. You don't complain. Except that sometimes you do complain. Al-Jurjani, rahimahullahu ta'ala, he mentioned the situation in which it is perfectly acceptable to complain. He said, تَرْكُ الشَّكْوَى مِنْ أَلَمِ الْبَلْوَى لِغَيْرِ اللَّهِ. Then he said, لَا إِلَى اللَّهِ. لَا إِلَى اللَّهِ. He said, it is to leave complaining about the pains you go through to other than Allah. As for complaining to Allah, this is beloved to Allah subhanahu wa ta'ala. And that is why Allah subhanahu wa ta'ala tells us about Nabiyyillahi Ya'qub alayhi salatu wassalam. 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I only complain of my grief and my sorrow to Allah. So complaining to other than Allah, that is what you are having sabr not to do. And you're holding your nafs back from complaining to other than Allah. But you're not holding your nafs back from complaining to Allah Azza wa Jal. As for
some of the many rewards and the benefits of patience. Allah subhanahu wa ta'ala said, يَا أَيُّهَا الَّذِينَ آمَنُوا اسْتَعِينُوا بِالصَّبَرِ وَالصَّلَاةِ إِنَّ اللَّهَ مَعَ الصَّابِرِينَ. O you who believe, seek the help of Allah through patience and prayer. Meaning, if you are patient, the help of Allah will come. The help of Allah will come. And Allah is with the patient. The ma'iyyah here is ma'iyyatun khasa. It is a special kind of Allah being with you. It's not as in the knowledge of Allah and the power of Allah. That is, no one can escape it. We are all in that situation. But it is that Allah will be with you with His aid and His help and His victory because you're patient. And Allah subhanahu wa ta'ala tells us that this life is a place of tests and trials. وَلَنَبْلُوَنَّكُمْ بِشَيْءٍ مِّنَ الْخَوْفِ وَالْجُوعِ وَنَقْصٍ مِّنَ الْأَمْوَالِ وَالْأَنفُسِ وَالثَّمَرَاتِ 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We will certainly test you with something of fear and hunger and a loss of wealth and life and fruits. I want you to keep these in mind because our stories today are going to revolve around this. The loss of safety, the fear, the loss of sustenance, money, food, the loss of life. وَبَشِّرِ الصَّابِرِينَ. Give glad tidings to the patient. الَّذِينَ إِذَا أَصَابَتْهُمْ مُصِيبَةٌ قَالُوا إِنَّا لِلَّهِ وَإِنَّا إِلَيْهِ رَاجِعُونَ. Those people, when they are touched by a calamity, they say, we belong to Allah and to Allah we will return. Those people have blessings upon them from their Lord and mercy, and they are the ones who are guided. So Allah promises guidance in return for the patience you have when Allah tests you with some of the trials and the tests of this life. In the hadith of Sa'id ibn Abi Waqqas, radiyallahu ta'ala an, su'ila Rasulullah sallallahu alayhi wa sallam, ayyun nasi ashaddu bala'an. The Messenger of Allah sallallahu alayhi wa sallam was asked, which people will suffer in this life the most? Which people will be tested the most? قال الأنبياء, he said, the prophets. ثم الأمثل فالأمثل. Then the best after them and the best after them. يبتلى الناس على قدر دينهم. People will be tested according to the strength of their religion. فَمَنْ ثَخُنَ دِينُهُ اشْتَدَّ بَلَاؤُهُ. So whoever's religion is strong, his test will be strong. His test will be severe. وَمَنْ ضَعُفَ دِينُهُ ضَعُفَ بَلَاؤُهُ. And whoever's religion is weak, his test will be little, will be weak. Why? Look at the rahmah of Allah. He knows that there are some of us, if we were tested the way these people were tested, wallahi, we would leave our religion. And Allah Azza wa Jal gives you the test according to the situation of your deen and your iman. Until, listen to the reward mentioned in this hadith. وَإِنَّ الرَّجُلَ لَيُصِيبُهُ الْبَلَاءُ حَتَّى يَمْشِيَ فِي النَّاسِ مَا عَلَيْهِ خَطِيئًا. There will be a man who is tested so much that he walks on the earth without one single sin. Not even one sin. Who can walk on the earth without a sin, right? We all commit sins all the time. Which of us could walk on the earth? Not one single sin is written against us. The person who is tested and tested and tested. And Allah subhanahu wa ta'ala said, وَجَعَلْنَا مِنْهُمْ أَئِمَّةً يَهْدُونَ بِأَمْرِنَا لَمَّا صَبَرُوا وَكَانُوا بِآيَاتِنَا يُوقِنُونَ. We made them imams, guided by our command,
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Allah told us that to be an imam in this religion, you need two things. Sabr and yaqeen. Patience and certainty. Why? I brought the statement of Ibn al-Qayyim to answer why. What's the value of those two things? I mean, there's lots of things you need. You need taqwa and you need, you know, so many things. What's the value of as-sabr wal-yaqeen? He said, فَالصَّبْرُ يَدْفَعُ الشَّهَوَاتِ وَالْإِرَادَاتِ الْفَاسِدَةِ. Patience stops you from your desires and when you want to do something wrong. وَالْيَقِينُ يَدْفَعُ الشُّكُوكَ وَالشُّبُهَاتِ. And certainty, it removes doubt and confusion. And problems in your life only come from these two things. You either have confusion or you either have desires. Patience gets rid of the desires and yaqeen gets rid of the confusion. And in the hadith of Abi Sa'id al-Khudri radiyallahu an, that he said, إِنَّ نَاسًا مِّنَ الْأَنصَارِ سَأَلُوا رَسُولَ اللَّهِ صَلَى اللَّهُ عَلَيْهِ وَسَلَّمْ فَأَعْطَاهُمْ ثُمَّ سَأَلُوهُ 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He said there were a group of people from the Ansar. They asked the Messenger of Allah sallallahu alayhi wa sallam to give them any. They were in need, they were poor people. Do you have some money? Do you have something we could take? He gave them. Then they asked again, they said, O Messenger of Allah, we are poor, do you have something, give us? So he gave them. Till everything he had finished, he didn't leave anything. He gave everything away. Then he said to them, if I have any wealth with me, I will never hold it back from you. I will never save it for myself. Whatever I have, I will give to you. Whoever seeks to suffice themselves with the halal, Allah will make the halal sufficient for him. That's al-afaf, right? When you want to be satisfied with the halal, you don't want to go into the haram. Whoever seeks that, Allah will give it to him. And whoever seeks to be self-sufficient after Allah, meaning he doesn't want to ask the people, Allah will make him self-sufficient, meaning he will not ask the people. And whoever strives to be patient, Allah will make him patient. This is from the evidence that akhlaq, manners, can be acquired. Right? Because the hadith doesn't say he's born like that. وَمَن يَتَصَبَّرْ. He's trying and he's working and he's striving to be patient. Allah will give him patience. No one has ever been given a gift better or more encompassing than patience. And in the athar of Ali radiallahu ta'ala an, he said, أَلَا إِنَّ الصَّبْرَ مِنَ الْإِيمَانِ بِمَنْزِلَةِ الرَّأْسِ مِنَ الْجَسَدِ فَإِذَا قُطِعَ الرَّأْسُ بَادَ الْجَسَدِ ثُمَّ رَفَعَ صَوْتَهُ فَقَالَ أَلَا إِنَّهُ لَا إِيمَانَ لِمَنْ لَا صَبْرَ لَهُ. He said the connection between patience and iman is like the connection of the head to the body. If the head is cut off, the body will die. Then he raised his voice and said, there is no iman for the one that doesn't have patience. Patience is a big topic. And we want to get into the stories, the examples. And I tried to choose a selection. I've got four. And I don't want to be too late, and already Isha has already gone late as well. But let's see how much we can get through. And if we have to make it in two sessions, we have to make it in two. Let's see how far we get. The first that I wanted to mention to you is the noble Sahabi from As-Sabiqeen Al-Awwaleen, the earliest of the people to accept Islam. Bilal ibn Rabah, the muadhin of the Messenger of Allah sallallahu alayhi wa sallam, he was from the earliest of those who accepted Islam and were tortured for the sake of Allah.
And that's the type of patience. I'm going to try to go through different types of patience. This one is about patience in the face of a threat to your religion and a threat to your life. The Prophet sallallahu alaihi wasallam specifically testified Jannah for Bilal. The most famous view is that he was Habashiyun, an Abyssinian, and it said other than that, radiyallahu ta'ala an. 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And he was tortured for the sake of Allah. Then the Prophet ﷺ met Abu Bakr and said, if we had any money, we should buy Bilal to free him. فَلَقِيَ أَبُو بَكْرٍ الْعَبَّاسَ فَقَالَ اِشْتَرِ لِي بِلَالًا. 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And that's why Umar is reported as having said, Abu Bakrin Sayyiduna A'taqa Bilalan Sayyidana. Abu Bakr is our master and he freed Bilal, who is our master. And that's what Umar, he said, radiyallahu ta'ala an. It said that he died in the year 20 after the Hijrah in Sham, and they differed over the place that he died within it. Now if we talk about how he had patience, let's go to the narrations. We said we don't want to mention these as just stories without bringing them back to what is found in the books of Ahadith and the books of Athar and the Siyar, what is specifically mentioned about this particular situation. What is mentioned about Bilal, radiyallahu an, فَكَانَ أُمَيَّةُ, يعني أُمَيَّة ابن خلف, يُخْرِجُهُ إِذَا حَمِيَتِ الظَّهِيرَةِ فَيَطْرَحُهُ عَلَى ظَهْرِهِ فِي بَطْحَاءِ مَكَّةِ ثُمَّ يَأْمُرُ 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Bilal was tortured because of his faith. Umayyah ibn Khalaf would take him out when the midday heat was at its fiercest and throw him on his back in the scorching ground of Makkah. Then he would order a huge boulder to be placed on his chest. And he would say to him, you will stay like this until you die, or until you disbelieve in Muhammad and worship Allah and Al-Uzza. And Bilal, when he was in that situation, with a big boulder on his chest, and the burning sun on his face and his back, he would say, Ahadun Ahad, Allah is one, Allah is one. 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
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There was not one of them who did not outwardly comply, any because of the torture, with what they wanted, except Bilal. فَإِنَّهُ قَدْ هَانَتْ عَلَيْهِ نَفْسُهُ فِي اللَّهِ وَهَانَ عَلَى قَوْمِهِ. 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And the people didn't consider him someone important. فَأَخَذُوهُ فَأَعْطَوْهُ الْوِلْدَانِ فَجَعَلُوا يَطُوفُونَ بِهِ فِي شِعَابِ مَكَّةِ وَهُوَ يَقُولُ أَحَدٌ أَحَدٌ. So they gave him to the children, and the children dragged him through the mountain passes of Makkah while he was saying, أَحَدٌ أَحَدٌ. Allah is one, Allah is one. Look at the patience in the face of that amount of torture from someone he didn't have protection from, a tribe or from his people. As a slave in that time, he was in the lowest rung of society. And look at how his belief in Allah subhanahu wa ta'ala. And I think you have to connect this. That sabr in ibadah, it leads you to having sabr in a time of a musibah. Look at the patience he had. And that's why if you come to the narrations about him, when the Prophet sallallahu alaihi wasallam spoke about his footsteps in Jannah, he said, مَا أَذَّنْتُ قَطْ إِلَّا صَلَّيْتُ رَكَعَتَيْنِ وَمَا أَصَابَنِي حَدَثٌ إِلَّا تَوَضَّأْتُ وَرَأَيْتُ أَنَّ لِلَّهِ عَلَيَّ رَكَعَتَيْنِ أَرْكَعُهُمَا. فقال النبي صلى الله عليه وسلم بها. Bilal, he said, I never gave the adhan without praying two raka'at. And I never broke my wudu without going to perform wudu and then seeing that I should pray two raka'at for Allah, so I would pray two raka'at for Allah. I wanted to bring this to connect patience in ibadah with patience in trials and tribulations. Ikhwan, you can't imagine that you can be patient in the face of this kind of torture and this kind of suffering, but you can't be patient in Fajr prayer. You can't be patient with, for example, the rawatib. You can't be patient with the adhkar. These are linked together. Look at the patience of Bilal. He said, I never broke my wudu

أميصاء الأنصارية, the mother of Anas ibn Malik رضي الله عنهما. When Islam came, her husband rejected it. He left Medina and he died in Syria. When she was proposed to by Abu Talha, listen to what she did. She said, "You're a disbeliever." She said, "You're a disbeliever. And I am a Muslim. If you accept Islam, that will be my mahar." She made her mahar for him to accept Islam. He accepted Islam. And he became from the best of the Muslims. He accompanied the Prophet sallallahu alaihi wasallam, and he continued to fight after the Prophet sallallahu alaihi wasallam until he died on a ship in the sea radiyallahu ta'ala an. The Prophet sallallahu alaihi wasallam used to visit her home. The Prophet sallallahu alaihi wasallam, again, she's someone that he specifically mentioned will be from the people of paradise. She would even go out with the fighters, tend to the wounded and carry water on her back. And on the day of Hunayn, when Allah gave victory, she said, "O Messenger of Allah, kill those freed captives who fled from you." He said, "Inna Allaha kafana wa ahsan." Allah has sufficed us and been gracious. And it's reported on that day that she carried a dagger to stab any enemy that would come near to her. She died either 28 or 30 after the Hijrah. But I want to come to a story narrated about her, about her patience at the loss of her son. 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Anas reports that one of Abu Talha's children from Sulaym, his son, he died. So she said to the people of the household, "Don't tell him about the death of his son, I'll be the one to tell him." فجاء فقربت إليه عشاء فأكل وشرب. 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She said, if someone lent something to someone and asked for it back, is it right for them to say you can't have it back? قَالَ لَا. He said, of course not. If someone borrowed something from someone and they asked for it back, we have to give it back. قَالَتْ فَاحْتَسِبْ إِبْنَكْ. She said, expect the reward from Allah because your son passed away. فَغَضِبْ. 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Then you told me my son passed away. فَانْطَلَقَ حَتَّى أَتَى رَسُولَ اللَّهِ صَلَّى اللَّهُ عَلَيْهِ وَسَلَّمَ. 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

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He said, may Allah bless you in what remains of your night. And she gave birth to a child, a son, from that night. Think about a mother whose child dies. Can you imagine a mother, she lost her child, she lost her son. And she gives up all of that grief and that loss so that her husband doesn't feel that. And she gives up herself and she did what she did. And then because of that, she gave birth to another boy that Allah subhanahu wa ta'ala gave to them. And the Prophet sallallahu alayhi wa sallam made dua for the blessing of what she did. Look at the patience. Look at the patience in the face of such a calamity. I want to tell you from the stories of the Tabi'een about Urwa ibn Zubayr, rahimahullahu ta'ala, patience in the face of sickness. He is Abu Abdullah Urwa ibn Zubayr ibn al-Awam al-Qurashi, one of the seven jurists of Medina and the eminent scholars of the Tabi'een. He was a trustworthy narrator who narrated so many hadith, particularly from his maternal aunt Aisha radiallahu ta'ala anha. He died in the year 94 after the Hijrah. Listen to his patience upon the sickness that he suffered. وَقَعَتِ الْأَكِلَةُ فِي رِجْلِ عُرْوَةِ بْنِ الزُّبَيْرِ فِي رِجْلِ عُرْوَةِ بْنِ الزُّبَيْرِ. 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This gangrene on his journey, he went on a journey, he got gangrene in his leg and the gangrene started to go up his leg. He was taken to Al-Walid, who called all of the doctors. They looked at him, they said, there's nothing we can do for this man except to amputate his leg. قالوا له اشرب المرقد. They said, you need to take an anesthetic that will make you fall asleep. You need to take something that will take the pain away. فقال عروة امضي لشأنك. مَا كُنْتُ أَظُنُّ أَنَّ خَلْقًا يَشْرَبُ مَا يُزِيلُ عَقْلَهُ حَتَّى يُعْرَفَ بِهِ. He said, carry on cutting my leg. I can't imagine someone drinking something that will make them lose their mind. And perhaps they become known that this was the last thing they died upon, or that the last thing they lived upon was they lost their mind. فَوَضَعَ الْمِنْشَارَ عَلَى رُكْبَتِهِ الْيُسْرَى. فَمَا سُمِعَ لَهُ حِسٌّ. He said he put the saw onto his knee and he amputated his leg without any medicine at all. And they never heard a single word from him. That's not the surprising thing. That's not the amazing thing about the story. فَلَمَّا قَطَعَهَا جَعَلَ يَقُولُ لَإِنْ أَخَذْتَ لَقَدْ أَبْقَيْتَ وَلَإِنْ ابْتَلَيْتَ لَقَدْ عَافَيْتَ. When he cut his leg, you know what he said? He said, oh Allah, if you take my leg away, you left me with another one. And if you've tried me, you've certainly allowed me to survive my trial. And that's not even the most amazing thing about the story. The most amazing thing is, وَمَا تَرَكَ جُزْءَهُ مِنَ الْقُرْآنِ تِلْكَ اللَّيْلَةِ. He didn't stop his portion of the Qur'an and the night prayer that night. After his leg was cut off without any anesthetic, after he asked Allah and he praised Allah for leaving him with another leg, he went and he prayed the night. This is the situation of how the early Muslims used to be. And Al-Walid said, مَا رَأَيْتُ شَيْخًا قَطْ أَصْبَرَ مِنْ هَذَا. I never saw someone more patient than this man. That's not the amazing thing still.
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Then he lost his son Muhammad in the same journey. His son died. 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He said, if you have tried me, you have certainly given me the ability to survive this trial. And if you've taken away from me, you have certainly left for me what is sufficient for me. And I want to conclude with one more story. And this one is a bit of a long one, but it's really amazing. It's a story from the Tabi'een of a man called Abu Qilaba Al-Jarmi. Al-Basri Al-Azdi Rahimahullahu Ta'ala, one of the Tabi'een. He was a companion of Abdullah ibn Abbas from Basra, about whom Ayyub said, مَا أَدْرَكْتُ أَعْلَمَ مِنْهُ بِالْقَضَاءِ. I never knew anyone more knowledgeable about judging between the people than this man. He was requested to be a judge and he ran away out of a fear of Allah for that. And he died in Ash-Sham between 104 to 107 after the Hijrah. This story is narrated by Al-Awza'i, Al-Imam Rahimahullahu Ta'ala. And Al-Awza'i narrates this story from a man known as Abdullah ibn Muhammad. And this story is narrated, and it's narrated in, Ibn Hibban narrates it in his Kitab al-Thiqat, and it's narrated elsewhere from the narration of Al-Imam Al-Awza'i from Abdullah ibn Muhammad that he 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When I reached the coast, I came upon a marshy lowland, and in that lowland there was a tent. And inside it was a man who had lost his hands and his feet. And he couldn't see and he couldn't hear. And he had no functioning limb except his tongue. And he was making dua, Oh Allah, inspire me to praise you with a praise for which I can repay my gratitude, the gratitude due to you, for the blessings you bestowed upon me, and you favored me above so many of your creation. Al-Awza'i says that Abdullah, he said, قُلْتُ وَاللَّهِ لَآتِيَنَّ هَذَا الرَّجُلُ وَلَا أَسْأَلَنَّهُ أَنَّ لَهُ هَذَا الْكَلَامِ أَفَهْمٌ أَمْ عِلْمٌ أَمْ إِلْهَامٌ أُلْهِمْ. He said, I'm going to go to this man, I'm going to ask him, where did he learn this dua? Was it something he understood, or he was taught, or was it something inspired for him to say?
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He said, I came to the man, I gave him salam. قال فقلت سمعتك وأنت تقول. 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And what is the favor that Allah preferred you over all of the people? قال وما ترى ما صنع ربي. 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Because he gave me this tongue of mine. Look at this, he has no legs, no arms. He can't see properly, he can't hear properly. And he's praising Allah for his tongue. 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He said, you can see the state I'm in. I can't do anything for myself. But there's a son of mine comes to me at my prayer time and he helps me to make wudu. And he makes wudu for me. He puts the water over me so I can make wudu when it comes to the prayer time, my son. وَإِذَا جُعْتُ أَطْعَمَنِي وَإِذَا عَطِشْتُ سَقَانِي. 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He said, for 3 days, my son, he's gone. I can't find him. He used to come for the prayer time to help me to make wudu. He said, but since 3 days, I haven't seen him. He said, فَتَحَسَّسْهُ لِي رَحِمَكَ اللَّهِ. 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He said, how will I be able to face this man? He's in this terrible situation and now his son has been killed by a wild beast, a wild animal, and he's been eaten. And now I have to go and tell this man in this state that he lost his son as well. He said, how am I going to tell him? Then he said, it occurred to me to try to mention the situation of Ayyub, the Prophet Ayyub, alayhi salatu wasalam.
So he said, I came to the man and I gave him salam and he returned the salam. And he said to me, aren't you the man that I sent away to look for my son? قَالَ قُلْتُ بَلَى. He said, yes, I'm him. قَالَ مَا فَعَلْتَ فِي حَاجَتِي. He said, what did you do about this thing that I asked you to do for me? He said to him, أَنْتَ أَكْرَمُ عَلَى اللَّهِ أَمْ أَيُّوبِ النَّبِيِّ. He said, are you more noble in the sight of Allah? He's saying to the man, or is Ayyub more noble? بَلْ أَيُّوبِ النَّبِيِّ. He said, rather Ayyub is more noble than me. قَالَ قُلْتُ هَلْ عَلِمْتَ مَا صَنَعَ بِهِ رَبُّهُ أَلَيْسَ قَدْ ابْتَلَاهُ بِمَالِهِ وَآلِهِ وَوَلَدِهِ. He said, didn't Allah test him with his wealth and his family and his children? قَالَ بَلَى. He said, yes, he did. قَالَ قُلْتُ فَكَيْفَ وَجَدَ. He said, how did Allah find Ayyub behaving in this situation? قَالَ وَجَدَهُ صَابِرًا شَاكِرًا حَامِدًا. 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He said, Allah didn't accept this from him until he took away his relatives and his beloved friends. قَالَ نَعَمْ. He said, yes. He said, كَيْفَ وَجَدَهُ رَبُّ. How did Allah find Ayyub? قَالَ وَجَدَهُ صَابِرًا شَاكِرًا حَامِدًا. 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He said, Allah didn't accept this from him until he made him exposed to every passerby on the road. Did you know that? He said, yes. قَالَ فَكَيْفَ وَجَدَهُ رَبُّهُ قَالَ صَابِرًا شَاكِرًا حَامِدًا. He said, how did Allah find Ayyub? He said, he was patient and grateful and praising Allah. Then the old man, he said, أَوْجِزْ رَحِمَكَ اللَّهُ. He said, because he's sick, right? So he said, just, you know, say what you have to say. Just tell me what happened. He said, إِنَّ الْغُلَامَ الَّذِي أَرْسَلْتَنِي فِي طَلَبِهِ وَجَدْتُهُ بَيْنَ كُسْبَانِ الرَّمْلِ قَدْ افْتَرَسَهُ سَبْعٌ فَأَكَلَ لَحْمَهُ فَأَعْظَمَ اللَّهُ لَكَ الْأَجْرَ وَأَلْهَمَكَ الصَّبْرَ. He said, as for the young boy, you sent me your son. I'm sorry to say that I found him among the sand dunes and he had been killed by a wild animal. So may Allah give you a great reward and may Allah inspire you to be patient. The man, he said, Alhamdulillahi alladhi lam yakhluq min dhurriyyati khalqan ya'sih fayu'adhibahu bin nar. He said, all praises to Allah that didn't make for me a child who would grow up to disobey Allah. And then he said, ثم استرجع. 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And then he cried out his last breath and he died. The man, he said, إِنَّا لِلَّهِ وَإِنَّا إِلَيْهِ رَاجِعُونَ. عَظُمَتْ مُصِيبَتِي. The man now who is the man who was the soldier, he said, what a catastrophe has happened to me. رَجُلٌ مِثْلُ هَذَا. He said, a man like this. إِن تَرَكْتُهُ أَكَلَتْهُ السِّبَاعِ. 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He said, but I can't do anything for him. I don't have anything to bury him with. I don't have anything at all I can bury him with or any way to stop. If I leave him, the animals will eat him. And if I stay here, I have nothing to do for him. He said, فَسَجَّيْتُهُ بِشَمْلَةٍ كَانَتْ عَلَيْهِ. He said, I covered him with a cloak. وَقَعَدْتُ عِنْدَ رَأْسِهِ بَاكِيًا. 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
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The end of the story is they did his ghusl and they shrouded him in the garments those four men had, and the men helped to bury him. The men went away and the soldier returned to his garrison. He said, فَلَمَّا أَنْجَنَّ عَلَيَّ اللَّيْلِ وَضَعْتُ رَأْسِي. 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He said, I saw this man in a garden from the gardens of paradise in my dream. وعليه حلتان من حلل الجنة. He was wearing two robes of the people of paradise. And he was reciting, سلام عليكم بما صبرتم فنعم عقب الدار. Peace be upon you for what you patiently endured. How excellent is the final abode. 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Aren't you that man that I saw in the tent with no arms and no legs? قَالَ بَلَى. He said, I'm him. قَالَ قُلْتُ أَنَّا لَكَ هَذَا. Where did you get all of this in paradise from? قَالَ إِنَّ لِلَّهِ دَرَجَاتٍ لَا تُنَالُ إِلَّا بِالصَّبْرِ عِنْدَ الْبَلَاءِ وَالشُّكْرِ عِنْدَ الرَّخَاءِ مَعَ خَشْيَةِ اللَّهِ عَزَّ وَجَلٍّ فِي السِّرِّ وَالْعَلَانِيَةِ. The man in the dream, he said, Allah has levels. He only gives them to the people who are patient in a calamity and grateful in times of ease, and those who fear Allah mighty and majestic secretly and openly. For this is the story of Abu Qilaba. And you know what the strange thing is that I find in conclusion to this story? Is that he was just one person among the tabi'een. He wasn't a prophet. He wasn't a sahabi even. Look at what this ummah had in those golden generations. People who were that patient and so grateful for something so, which we would see as so small. You know, we would not think about the blessing of that tongue that Allah subhanahu wa ta'ala has given you. And how they were patient at the loss of so much, and how little patience we have when we lose even something very small. Even sometimes we lose something which is not even significant. So it really, really brings you back to the importance of being patient when Allah subhanahu wa ta'ala tries you with a calamity, when Allah subhanahu wa ta'ala decrees for you some difficulty. And wallahi, the difficulties we go through in this life are very small compared to what those people went through. And that makes sense because you're tested according to your iman. And they are the best of our ummah. So they were tested more than us. For us, subhanAllah, a person loses a job or loses, you know, something reasonably small. And you look at how these people lost what you can't even imagine losing. And they remained patient and grateful to Allah. And I just want to conclude with a thought to leave us with.
Allah subhanahu wa ta'ala said, وَنَبْلُوكُمْ بِالشَّرِّ وَالْخَيْرِ فِتْنَةً وَإِلَيْنَا تُرْجَعُونَ. We will certainly test you with evil, but we'll also test you with good as a trial. And to us you'll come back. So everything good you have is a test for you, just like those people were tested with the loss of life and the loss of friends and family and loved ones and fruits and all the tests, the sicknesses and the suffering they went through. Likewise, you're being tested today with your health, with your wealth, with the safety you live in and the ease and the comfort you have. That's a test for you today, like that sickness and that suffering was a test for them. And to Allah Azza wa Jal, all of us will be returned. That's what Allah Azza wa Jal made easy for me to mention. Allah knows best. Wa salatu wa salam ala nabiyyina Muhammad wa ala alihi wa sahbihi ajma'in wa jazakum Allahu khayran.

the Voice of Islam Radio. A voice of faith, a voice of light, guiding hearts through day and night. From Sydney's shores we share the way, with hope and peace for every day. The Voice of Islam Radio, Sydney. Faith.

And the earth, we have spread it and cast therein firmly set mountains, and caused to grow therein something of every well-balanced thing.

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1: And we have not created the heavens and earth and that between them except in truth. 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
2: The Voice of Islam Australia presents the Quran Tafsir series with Sheikh Ihsan Hanif.

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begin with the first page of the second juz of the Quran, so page number 22 of the book of Allah subhanahu wa ta'ala. And this is still in Surah Al-Baqarah, but the beginning of the second juz of the Quran. Allah subhanahu wa ta'ala at the beginning of the second juz will mention to us the story of the changing of the qibla, the changing of the direction of prayer from Baytul Maqdis in Jerusalem to the Kaaba in Mecca. And it is a story that takes place, or that is mentioned in some detail in the Quran, in a number of verses that we'll see for the first page and a half of this juz. Allah Azza wa Jalla speaks about the changing of the Qibla and what took place, because it became a moment of test and trial for the iman of the believers, number one, but also for the wider community of Medina, the disbelievers that were there, the Jewish tribes and others, because they considered it to be something which was unseemly in their rights. And Allah subhanahu wa ta'ala refutes this assertion. The Prophet sallallahu alaihi wasallam, from the beginning of Islam, he would pray towards Jerusalem. That was the initial qibla. Qibla means the direction that you face as you pray. The initial direction that the believers were told to pray towards was the qibla in Jerusalem, Baytul Maqdis or Masjid al-Aqsa. And the believers would do so, the Prophet sallallahu alaihi wasallam, as we know, in the Meccan period, because of the persecution of the Meccans towards the Muslims and because of the difficulties that they faced, the vast majority of the Muslims didn't pray openly in outside anyway. They didn't pray openly by the Kaaba and so on. In fact, only the Prophet sallallahu alaihi wasallam would really do so. And even when the Prophet sallallahu alaihi wasallam was facing the direction of Baytul Maqdis, he would always have the Kaaba between him and between that direction of Baytul Maqdis. So if Baytul, because as we know, the Kaaba is a cuboid shape, and so therefore, even as we do today, when you come to the Kaaba, you can pray at from any direction around the Kaaba, literally 360 degrees around the Kaaba, all of it you can face. So therefore, if he's facing in the direction of Jerusalem, he would place the Kaaba between himself and that direction, according to a number of the books of Seerah and so on. However, when the Prophet sallallahu alaihi wasallam then migrated to Medina, as is mentioned in Sahih Bukhari, the direction of the Qibla remained towards Jerusalem for about a year and a half, approximately 16, 17, 18 months before this revelation was given to the Prophet sallallahu alaihi wasallam, the verses that we will speak about today. And so now the Prophet sallallahu alaihi wasallam can no longer face the Qibla through the Kaaba. He can't face the Kaaba and then by extension face Jerusalem. Now he must only face Jerusalem. And so the Prophet sallallahu alaihi wasallam always wanted the Qibla of the Muslims to be towards the Kaaba, because that is the house of Ibrahim, the house that was built by Ibrahim alayhi salatu wasalam. That is the first house that Allah azza wa jalla placed upon this earth, as Allah subhanahu wa ta'ala will mention in a forthcoming surah, in Surah Ali Imran. And so therefore Allah subhanahu wa ta'ala eventually, or after these 16, 17, 18 months in Medina, the Prophet sallallahu alaihi wasallam was given this instruction and command that the Muslims should now change their direction towards the Qibla, which is from Jerusalem towards the Qibla of the Kaaba in Mecca. When this happened, a number of people spoke out, the hypocrites and the Jews and others who used to live around Medina, they spoke, and the mushrikeen generally, the disbelievers in Arabia, they spoke out and they said, what kind of a religion is this that doesn't even know which way that it should be facing, doesn't even know the direction of its worship? One way, one time is facing this way and the next time is facing that way. And so it became a means of them being able to use this as a means of attacking the religion. And so therefore Allah subhanahu wa ta'ala begins the second juz of the Quran, rather, in verse number 142 with this particular incident and the statement of Allah Azza wa Jal. أعوذ بالله من الشيطان الرجيم سيقول السفهاء من الناس ما ولاهم عن قبلتهم التي كانوا عليها. The foolish will say, what has made them turn away from their prayer direction that they used to face?
And so the foolish are those people that spoke out from the Jewish tribes, from the hypocrites, from the Arabs in general, the disbelieving Arabs of Arabia in general, who said, what kind of religion is this? What kind of foolishness is this? See, it is a test for the believers, in the sense that as believers, we believe that Allah subhanahu wa ta'ala is the one who legislates. And as the one who legislates and chooses his religion, then he may change his legislation as he pleases subhanahu wa ta'ala. And so the believer, it is a test for them to see how well they submit to the commands of Allah subhanahu wa ta'ala. A person who submits fully to Allah azza wa jal has no problem with Allah subhanahu wa ta'ala changing his rules and his legislation. And we've given a number of examples of this in the Quran. Allah azza wa jal, as we mentioned in the verse that we mentioned a number of episodes ago now, when he says, مَا نَنْسَخْ مِنْ آيَةٍ أَوْ نُنْسِهَا نَأْتِ بِخَيْرٍ مِنْهَا أَوْ مِثْلِهَا. We don't cause a verse to be forgotten or abrogated, except that we bring another similar to it or better than it, shows that Allah subhanahu wa ta'ala does these things for a wisdom that He knows best subhanahu wa ta'ala. And so Allah azza wa jal is saying to the companions and to the Muslims in general that these people who are opposing this, who are speaking out, who are criticizing, they are foolish people. سَيَقُولُ السُّفَهَا. They are the fools because they think that Allah azza wa jal doesn't have the right to change His religion. Even though they amongst themselves, for example the Christians, accept that when Jesus came, He changed the laws of the Torah. He changed some of that which He had because Allah commanded Him to do so. So therefore, why can't Allah subhanahu wa ta'ala change His religion? Why can't Allah azza wa jal give a command at the beginning of Islam when the Muslims are going through certain difficulties and then change that ruling later on? But with the caveat, obviously, that now, with the death of the Prophet sallallahu alaihi wasallam and the ending of the revelation, the completion of the revelation of the Qur'an, there no longer is that scope to change the revelation of the Qur'an or the commands of Allah subhanahu wa ta'ala and the sharia of Allah azza wa jal. But in this particular time, in the life of the Prophet sallallahu alaihi wasallam, then it is foolish to criticize such things. Allah azza wa jal says, قُلْ لِلَّهِ الْمَشْرِقُ وَالْمَغْرِبُ. Say to him, rather to Allah azza wa jal belongs the east and the west. Because those people that are saying, why has He changed His direction? It's not as if only Allah, only you can only worship Allah if you face Jerusalem. But if you face the Kaaba, now you're facing to other than Allah subhanahu wa ta'ala. Doesn't Allah own everything in existence? Doesn't Allah azza wa jal own the east and the west? Doesn't Allah subhanahu wa ta'ala choose wherever He wants people to face in terms of worship? So therefore, what is even the point of your criticism? What is even the issue? Are you saying that Allah Azza wa Jal is no longer being faced in prayer when the Muslims pray towards the Kaaba? Say to Allah belongs the east and the west. يَهْدِي مَن يَشَاءُ إِلَىٰ صِرَاطٍ مُسْتَقِيمٍ. And say that He guides whomsoever He wills to the straight way subhanahu wa ta'ala. Allah Azza wa Jal guides whomsoever He wills. And Allah subhanahu wa ta'ala shows here that therefore the believer is the one who, when the command of Allah Azza wa Jal comes, they submit to it immediately and completely. They're those people who, when Allah Azza wa Jal says something, or the Prophet sallallahu alaihi wasallam says something, they submit. And they don't question, and they don't disregard, and they don't ignore, and they don't find a way to circumvent. They are people who worship Allah subhanahu wa ta'ala. And that is why Allah Azza wa Jal, in the next verse 143, Allah subhanahu wa ta'ala praises this ummah. And one of the reasons for which they are praised is because of this balanced approach. Because they are

creation that is on the middle path. They don't go to one extreme or the other. Allah subhanahu wa ta'ala says, وَكَذَٰلِكَ جَعَلْنَاكُمْ أُمَّةً وَسَطًا لِتَكُونُوا شُهَدَاءَ عَلَى النَّاسِ وَيَكُونَ الرَّسُولُ عَلَيْكُمْ شَهِيدًا. We have made you believers into a just community, into a middle, balanced, just community, so that you may be a witness to the truth before others, and so that the Messenger sallallahu alayhi wa sallam may bear witness to it before you. Allah subhanahu wa ta'ala praises this ummah because we are middle and we are balanced and we are just. We are just when it comes to issues of our aqeedah, our belief. We believe in Allah subhanahu wa ta'ala. We believe in the messengers of Allah azza wa jal, alayhi salatu wassalam. But we don't give any of the creation of Allah, whether it's an angel or a prophet or a messenger or a righteous person, a station over and above that which Allah azza wa jal has given to them. We won't say about a prophet of Allah that they are a child of Allah. We don't say about the angels that they are the daughters of Allah. We don't say that the saints or the righteous people are elevated to such a position that you can almost worship them besides Allah subhanahu wa ta'ala. So we don't go to that extreme. Nor do we go to the other extreme of demeaning them, diminishing their status, rejecting them, saying that they were people who aren't any different to any other person. They are human and we are human, and there is no absolute difference between us. We are people who are balanced. Balanced in our belief, balanced in the worship of Allah subhanahu wa ta'ala, in the sense that we don't innovate in our religion. We don't go to extremes in the way that we, for example, build tombs over our masajid or the graves of the dead and so on. Nor do we go to the other extreme of not worshipping Allah, of not fulfilling the rights of Allah subhanahu wa ta'ala, of not doing as Allah azza wa jal commanded. We are people who are just in terms of our character. We don't go overboard in one characteristic or another. Nor do we diminish the rights of others in terms of the character and the way that we treat them. Everything across the board in our sharia, our religion is balanced, because it is a religion that Allah subhanahu wa ta'ala revealed. And Allah azza wa jal therefore says that we as people should be balanced and fair. Balanced in the way that we believe in our religion, in the sense that we take everything that Allah azza wa jal gave to us. We don't need to add, we don't need to detract. We don't need to innovate, and we don't need to ignore aspects of our religion. And we are just in the way that we treat others, just in everything that we do. And for that reason, Allah azza wa jal says that you will be witnesses amongst the people on the Day of Judgment. Meaning that this ummah will be chosen to be witnesses over all of the other nations that came before us. All of the other nations, we will be witnesses over them. The Prophet told us sallallahu alayhi wa sallam that on the Day of Judgment, Allah subhanahu wa ta'ala will call the Prophet Nuh alayhi salatu wa sallam. And the Prophet Nuh alayhi salatu wa sallam will respond. And he will be asked by Allah, did you convey your message or the message to your people? And he will say, yes, O Allah. So Allah azza wa jal will address then the nation of Nuh alayhi salam, and he will ask them, did Nuh convey the message to you? And they will say, no messenger came to us. We don't know of any prophet or messenger that came to us with a message warning us of Allah's punishment and so on. So Allah Azza wa Jalla will ask the Prophet Nuh alayhi salam, who will be your witnesses? Who can testify on your behalf? And he will turn around and say, O Allah, the Prophet sallallahu alayhi wa sallam and his ummah, the ummah of Muhammad will testify for me. So we as a collective nation will testify. How will we testify to what Nuh alayhi salam said and did with his people and how they responded? Because we will testify based upon the revelation that we have in the Quran. The stories that Allah azza wa jal mentioned to us of Nuh alayhi salam and his people. And that is why the Prophet said that Allah azza wa jal says this. And who will be the witness over and above us? The messenger. Who is the messenger? Muhammad sallallahu alayhi wa sallam. And so Allah azza wa jal has given to us this station and this honor because of this very reason. And so therefore, in the context of this surah, when Allah Azza wa Jal tells us to do something or not to do something, or we know that one of the laws of Allah Azza wa Jal was abrogated and changed from the beginning of the time of the Prophet ﷺ, maybe towards the end of the life of the Prophet ﷺ, we are people who are balanced. We understand, we accept that Allah Azza wa Jal can do as He pleases in His religion. That Allah legislates as He chooses and as He pleases, subhanahu wa ta'ala. And it is not for me or you to oppose or to contradict or to criticize, or to refuse. This is the religion of Allah subhanahu wa ta'ala. And it is for the attribute that Allah azza wa jal praises this ummah. Allah azza wa jal then continues in verse 143 and he says, وَمَا جَعَلْنَا الْقِبْلَةَ الَّتِي كُنْتَ عَلَيْهَا إِلَّا لِنَعْلَمَ مَنْ يَتَّبِعُ الرَّسُولَ

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Allah Azza wa Jal says, we only made the direction, the one that you used to face, in order to distinguish those who follow the messenger from those who turn on their heels. That is the hard test. وَإِن كَانَتْ لَكَبِيرَةً إِلَّا عَلَى الَّذِينَ هَدَى اللَّهِ. That test was hard except for those whom Allah Azza wa Jal has guided. Allah Azza wa Jal says that this whole incident of changing the Qibla from Jerusalem to Mecca is as a test for the people. It is a test for the people of Iman to see, will they accept the commands of Allah? Will they accept the commands of the Prophet sallallahu alaihi wasallam? And it is a test for the disbelievers, because for them it becomes another fitna. It becomes another trial and test for them that makes them doubt even more in the religion of Allah subhanahu wa ta'ala. They are so far gone in their kufr and disbelief that this is something which only adds to that disbelief in Allah subhanahu wa ta'ala and their rejection of the religion. And that is why Allah Azza wa Jalla says, وَإِن كَانَتْ لَكَبِيرًا. And this is something which is great, meaning it is difficult and severe, except for those whom Allah subhanahu wa ta'ala has guided. Allah Azza wa Jalla then continues and he says, وَمَا كَانَ اللَّهُ لِيُضِيعَ إِيمَانَكُمْ. Allah will never let your faith go to waste. Allah subhanahu wa ta'ala says that for the believers who worship Allah subhanahu wa ta'ala with sincerity, to the best of their ability, trying their utmost to follow the guidance that is given to them in the Quran and the Sunnah of the Prophet sallallahu alaihi wasallam, Allah will never let their reward go to waste. That iman, that prayer, that salah, that action, that good deed will never go to waste. This verse is said according to the books of tafsir and the books of Sunnah, that some of the companions, when the Qibla was changed in terms of its direction, they came to the Prophet sallallahu alaihi wasallam, because remember, you have 13 years of Mecca and then now a year and a half of Medina. So 14 to 15 years, the Muslims are worshipping towards Jerusalem. During that period of 15 years, a number of the companions have passed away. Companions who lived in Mecca that died. Right? There were a number of Muslims that passed away. They were tortured or they passed away, maybe out of natural causes or whatever the case was. There were Muslims that passed away. So the companions, some of them said, O Messenger of Allah, what about our brothers who for all of their lives they worship towards Jerusalem? And now we're saying that you can no longer worship that way, you must worship another way. Allah Azza wa Jalla says that Allah will never let their faith go to waste. Allah subhanahu wa ta'ala is all just, He is all merciful, He is the most generous and kind subhanahu wa ta'ala. So Allah Azza wa Jalla, from His justice, is that He doesn't allow those people who did their utmost and best at that time, that was the ruling. At that time the command was to follow Jerusalem. So just because it was abrogated after their death, doesn't mean that all of their actions are rendered null and void. Rather, Allah subhanahu wa ta'ala preserves that. And that is why the believer has to learn their religion to the best of their ability. But if you find, for example, sometimes as you do, that in certain parts of the world, or maybe for some of us, our grandparents, maybe because of their old age, because they were maybe uneducated, they had a certain understanding of certain things, not knowing any better, and not being able to find or research or ask anyone that would give them true knowledge, they may have done certain practices. Allah knows best their affairs. Perhaps Allah will forgive them because they did what they thought was best, and that was their ability. That's all that they could do. And Allah Azza wa Jalla doesn't allow people's faith just to go because of them trying their best and their utmost. As Allah Azza wa Jalla says in a number of places in the Quran, لا يكلف الله نفسا إلا وسعها. Allah does not place upon a person a burden more than that which they can bear. That's the best of your ability, it's okay. And Allah subhanahu wa ta'ala says here, likewise for these people, Allah does not let your faith go to waste. And this is a beautiful verse because it shows, therefore, the beauty of Iman. If you have strong Iman and you worship Allah Azza wa Jal, even if there comes a time in your life when you turn away from Allah, shaitan overpowers you, your desires overcome you, you find moments in your life when you've turned away from Allah Azza wa Jal and you've become engaged in sin, Allah subhanahu wa ta'ala will cherish that Iman that you had at one point in time. And perhaps from time to time you will remember Allah, you will be reminded of Allah, you will feel that pull in your heart towards Allah subhanahu wa ta'ala, and by Allah's blessing and through your own actions of tawbah, Allah subhanahu wa ta'ala opens up a doorway back to Him, a doorway for you back to Him subhanahu wa ta'ala. So the believer never should think that their Iman is insignificant. You should never belittle or think that it is something small, the Iman that you have in your heart. Allah Azza wa Jalla doesn't allow that faith to go to waste if you are sincere
and truly wanting to worship Allah subhanahu wa ta'ala. And that is why Allah Azza wa Jalla concludes this verse by saying, إِنَّ اللَّهَ بِالنَّاسِ لَرَؤُوفٌ رَحِيمٌ. For indeed Allah is most compassionate and most merciful towards the believer. Allah Azza wa Jalla is extremely compassionate and merciful towards the believer. Allah Azza wa Jalla guides people and He helps them and He opens up the doors of good to them and He showers His blessings upon them. And then after they've done their good deeds, Allah Azza wa Jalla allows them to show praise or to give praise to Allah and to thank Him. And then Allah subhanahu wa ta'ala, from His mercy, He rewards them for all of that which they do as well. In the following verse, Allah Azza wa Jalla says in verse number 144, قَدْ نَرَى تَقَلُّبَ وَجْهِكَ فِي السَّمَاءِ فَلَنُوَلِّيَنَّكَ قِبْلَةً تَرْضَاهَا. Many a time have we seen you, O Muhammad sallallahu alayhi wa sallam, turn your face towards the heaven. So we are turning you towards the direction, the qibla, that pleases you. Because the Prophet sallallahu alayhi wa sallam, from his adab, from his etiquette with Allah subhanahu wa ta'ala, is that he wouldn't demand, because the Prophet of Allah is a Prophet of Allah, a Messenger of Allah, despite his status, he doesn't have the right to demand from Allah, doesn't have the right to impose upon Allah the laws that Allah Azza wa Jalla legislates. But the Prophet sallallahu alaihi wasallam would long and wish and hope that Allah Azza wa Jalla would change the direction of the Qibla towards the Kaaba in Mecca. And there are a number of reasons for this, the Prophet sallallahu alaihi wasallam wanting this. Number one, because the Jews and the Christians would claim that the Muslims are an extension of them. They're trying to follow them. They're trying to imitate them because they're following Masjid al-Aqsa. They're following Bayt al-Maqdis. So therefore, they're just trying to follow us as well. And at the same time, the Quraysh would say, how can this person who claims to venerate the Kaaba, venerate Ibrahim alayhi salam, venerate everything to do with the Hajj and the Haram, and he's ignoring the Kaaba and he's facing another direction? So on both sides, the Prophet sallallahu alayhi wasallam wanted to show the mushrikeen, Or the Jews and the Christians rather, that he's not someone who's just imitating their ways and their practices, and at the same time show the Quraysh, and by extension also the Jews and the Christians, because they follow Ibrahim alayhi salam, or they claim to follow the religion of Ibrahim alayhi salam, to show all of them that he will face the Kaaba, which is the house that was built by Ibrahim alayhi salam, and the first house that Allah Azza wa Jalla established upon the earth. And so Allah subhanahu wa ta'ala gives him the command to change and face the Qibla. We know in the Sunnah a number of hadith that speak about how the Prophet sallallahu alaihi wasallam changed the direction of the Qibla towards the Kaaba. And so as that message was being passed throughout the different Muslim communities in Mecca, one of the companions went to the people of Masjid Quba, it is said, according to some narrations, and in other narrations it is said it is other than the people of the Masjid Quba, and it may be possible that it happened on more than one occasion, because the companions would go out to the different parts of Medina and give that message. So it's possible that it could have happened on more than one occasion. They came across one of the masajid where the people are praying, and they already started praying, and in some narrations it is said it is the Dhuhr prayer, others say it is the Asr prayer, and they're facing Jerusalem because that's what they know. They're told no revelation has come and you now must face the Kaaba, and in the prayer they change their direction and they follow the Kaaba. That is the difference between the test of Iman that Allah Azza wa Jalla was telling us, that the believers and how they adopt the commands of Allah subhanahu wa ta'ala willingly and submit without question, and those people who will be foolish and they will criticize and they will question and they will choose not to accept. So Allah Azza wa Jalla says, فَوَلِّ وَجْهَكَ شَطْرَ الْمَسْجِدِ الْحَرَامِ. Turn your face in the direction of Al-Masjid Al-Haram, which is in Mecca. وَحَيْثُمَا كُنْتُمْ فَوَلُّوا وُجُوهَكُمْ شَطَرَهُ. And wherever you may be, turn your face towards it. So the Muslim, wherever we are when we pray, unless it is an optional prayer, and you know, as we know, there are some rulings concerning optional prayers if you're traveling and so on, but generally speaking, we always face the Kaaba. We always face the Qibla. Wherever we are in the world, you're in Australia or you're in the UK, you're in Saudi Arabia itself, or you are all the way in Brazil, wherever you are, you will look and face towards the Qibla and you will worship Allah subhanahu wa ta'ala. وَإِنَّ الَّذِينَ أُوتُوا الْكِتَابَ لَيَعْلَمُونَ أَنَّهُ الْحَقُّ مِنْ رَبِّهِمْ وَمَا اللَّهُ بِغَافِلٍ عَمَّا يَعْمَلُونَ. Allah subhanahu wa ta'ala says, and indeed those who were given the scripture know with certainty that it is the truth from their Lord, and indeed Allah is not unaware of that which they do. And they know that this is what Allah subhanahu wa ta'ala has commanded. They know that what the Prophet sallallahu alayhi wa sallam has brought is the truth. They know that the revelation of the Quran is true, but they themselves choose to ignore this and they make an issue of it with regards to the believers. It is because of their disbelief
because of how much and how far they have rejected the Quran and the Prophet sallallahu alaihi wasallam, that they choose to disregard all of these commands of Allah subhanahu wa ta'ala. And that is what Allah Azza wa Jalla says in the next verse, in verse

0: if every sign of Allah was to come, they still wouldn't believe. And we see examples of this throughout the Quran. Doesn't Allah Azza wa Jal send to Pharaoh, for example, sign after sign after sign, and still he can't believe, he can't accept that these are not signs that can possibly come by human hands. The rivers of blood, the frogs, the locusts, all of these, the staff turning into a serpent and devouring the magic of the sorcerer. All of this is from Allah subhanahu wa ta'ala. But he rejects it all because of his disbelief. Likewise, Allah Azza wa Jalla is saying with the Quraysh and these people who are entrenched in their disbelief, not truly seeking guidance, even if every sign was to come to them, they will never follow your Qibla. And you, O Messenger of Allah, will never follow their Qibla, because you know that what Allah Azza wa Jalla wants. And you know that which is pleasing to Allah subhanahu wa ta'ala. وَمَا بَعْضُهُمْ بِتَابِعٍ قِبْلَةَ بَعْضٍ. Nor do any of them follow the direction of one another. So the Quraysh of Mecca didn't follow the Qibla of the Jews and the Christians, and the Jews and the Christians don't follow the Qibla of, for example, the Hindus, and the Hindus don't necessarily follow the Qibla of other. Everyone has their direction. And so therefore, why are they criticizing you, O Messenger sallallahu alaihi wasallam, in terms of your belief? وَلَئِنِ اتَّبَعْتَ أَهْوَاءَهُمْ مِنْ بَعْدِ مَا جَاءَكَ مِنَ الْعِلْمِ إِنَّكَ إِذًا لَمِنَ الظَّالِمِينَ. Allah Azza wa Jalla concludes this verse and therefore this page by saying, if you, O Messenger of Allah, were to follow their desires after the knowledge brought to you, then indeed you would be from amongst the wrong. Meaning that you can't just ignore what Allah Azza wa Jal has said. To follow your desires, to want to, for example, change parts of your religion, or to forgo certain aspects of Allah's commands in order to please them, would be something which is incorrect, and it would be something which is displeasing to Allah subhanahu wa ta'ala. And Allah Azza wa Jal says to do so would mean that you are from the wrongdoers. And so therefore Allah Azza wa Jal tells us, as the believers in Allah Azza wa Jal, the believers of the Prophet sallallahu alaihi wasallam, that we are people who should turn to Allah subhanahu wa ta'ala in worship, and we should accept everything that Allah Azza wa Jal has given to us by way of his laws and his sharia, and that Allah Azza wa Jal can do as he pleases subhanahu wa ta'ala. And sometimes therefore it shows that certain commands of this religion can be testing for certain groups of people, even amongst the Muslims. Certain things people find it very difficult to accept. Certain parts of Islam today, there are Muslims who will say, I can generally accept Islam and its laws, but I can't really accept inheritance laws, for example. Or I can't really accept, the sister will say, the rules of hijab and jilbab. Or the brother will say, I can't accept certain rules with regards to, for example, my dress and my appearance and what have you. These are issues that are similar to this Qibla story that we have, in the sense that the believer is the one who submits fully, as we mentioned, those companions who in the prayer change their direction, as opposed to those who will question and will oppose and will criticize and will not be able to accept. That is a sign of weak iman. But the one who truly follows Allah, the one who truly follows and accepts the prophethood of our Messenger sallallahu alaihi wasallam, they will always submit willingly to Allah subhanahu wa ta'ala, because they know that Allah azza wa jal and what he has commanded contain wisdom and guidance, and they contain ultimate benefit for the people who follow that guidance. May Allah Azza wa Jal make us from the people who accept guidance and willingly following it, submitting to Allah subhanahu wa ta'ala and his commands. Barakallahu feekum wa sallallahu ala nabiyyina Muhammad wa ala alihi wa sahbihi ajma'in. Wassalamu alaikum wa rahmatullahi wa barakatuh.
1: Bismillahir Rahmanir Rahim.
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Bilal ibn Rabah, the muadhin of the Messenger of Allah sallallahu alayhi wa sallam, Umayyah ibn Khalaf would take him out when the midday heat was at its fiercest and throw him on his back in the scorching ground of Makkah. Then he would order a huge boulder to be placed on his chest, and he would say to him, "You will stay like this until you die, or until you disbelieve in Muhammad and worship Allah and Al-Uzza." One of the seven jurists of Medina and the eminent scholars of the Tabi'een, Urwa ibn al-Zubayr, gangrene affected his leg. He was taken to Al-Walid, who called all of the doctors. They looked at him, they said, "There's nothing we can do for this man except to amputate his leg. You need to take an anesthetic that will take the pain away." He said, "Carry on cutting my leg. I can't imagine someone drinking something that will make them lose their mind." He put the saw onto his knee and he amputated his leg without any medicine at all. And they never heard a single word from him. When he cut his leg, you know what he said?

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We ask Allah to exalt the mention and grant peace to our messenger Muhammad sallallahu alayhi wa sallam, to his family and to his companions. We're continuing on with the theme that we have been taking in the last few months during these classes, which is to choose a particular attribute of our character as a Muslim, and then to look at examples of these stories from the Salaf, rahimahumullahu ta'ala, from the golden generations about whom the Prophet sallallahu alayhi wa sallam said, خَيْرُ النَّاسِ قَرْنِي ثُمَّ الَّذِينَ 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The best of the people are my generation, then those who follow them, and then those who follow them. And our theme for this evening, بِإِذْنِ اللَّهِ تَعَالَى, is الصَّبْرُ عَلَىٰ أَقْدَارِ اللَّهِ الْمُؤْلِمَةِ. Patience upon the painful things that Allah decrees to happen to you. And I want to start with a very small introduction to what patience is. In the language, as-sabru, it comes with three meanings. Al-man'u, wa-shiddatu, wa-dhamm. Restraint, firmness, and holding yourself together. What are you restraining yourself from? What are you holding yourself back from? You're holding yourself back from al-jaza', from losing patience. You're keeping yourself firm away from the opposite of what patience is. As for in Islam, there is a definition mentioned by Ibn al-Qayyim, rahimahullahu ta'ala. He said, as-sabru huwa habsun nafsi an maharimillah. وَحَبْسُهَا عَلَى فَرَائِضِهِ وَحَبْسُهَا عَنِ التَّسَخُّطِ وَالشِّكَايَةِ لِأَقْدَارِهِ. He said, patience is three things. Restraining the soul from what Allah made haram. Keeping yourself away from the haram. And being patient, because the haram keeps on coming. The second is being patient in confining your soul to what Allah made obligatory, like sticking to it. The five daily prayers take patience. To pray five times a day in the jama'ah with the imam, it takes patience. And to keep your soul away from resentment and complaint when it comes to the decree of Allah. When Allah decrees something difficult for you, when Allah subhanahu wa ta'ala decrees a challenge for you, you don't become angry. You don't become full of resentment. You don't complain. Except that sometimes you do complain. Al-Jurjani, rahimahullahu ta'ala, he mentioned the situation in which it is perfectly acceptable to complain. He said, ترك الشكوى من ألم البلوى لغير الله. Then he said, لا إلى الله. لا إلى الله. He said, it is to leave complaining about the pains you go through to other than Allah. As for complaining to Allah, this is beloved to Allah subhanahu wa ta'ala. And that is why Allah subhanahu wa ta'ala tells us about Nabiyyillahi Ya'qub alayhi salatu wassalam. And Allah subhanahu wa ta'ala tells us that he said, قَالَ إِنَّمَا أَشْكُوا بَثِّي وَحُزْنِي إِلَى اللَّهِ وَأَعْلَمُ مِنَ اللَّهِ مَا لَا تَعْلَمُونَ. I only complain of my grief and my sorrow to Allah. So complaining to other than Allah, that is what you are having sabr not to do. And you're holding your nafs back from complaining to other than Allah. But you're not holding your nafs back from complaining to Allah Azza wa Jal. As for
some of the many rewards and the benefits of patience, Allah subhanahu wa ta'ala said, يَا أَيُّهَا الَّذِينَ آمَنُوا اسْتَعِينُوا بِالصَّبَرِ وَالصَّلَاةِ إِنَّ اللَّهَ مَعَ الصَّابِرِينَ. O you who believe, seek the help of Allah through patience and prayer. Meaning, if you are patient, the help of Allah will come. The help of Allah will come. And Allah is with the patient. The ma'iyyah here is ma'iyyatun khasa. It is a special kind of Allah being with you. It's not as in the knowledge of Allah and the power of Allah. That is, yani every, no one can escape it. We are all in that situation. But it is that Allah will be with you with His aid and His help and His victory because you're patient. And Allah subhanahu wa ta'ala tells us that this life is a place of tests and trials. وَلَنَبْلُوَنَّكُمْ بِشَيْءٍ مِّنَ الْخَوْفِ وَالْجُوعِ وَنَقْصٍ مِّنَ الْأَمْوَالِ وَالْأَنفُسِ وَالثَّمَرَاتِ وَبَشِّرِ الصَّابِرِينَ الذين إذا أصابتهم مصيبة قالوا إنا لله وإنا إليه راجعون أولئك عليهم صلوات من ربهم ورحمة وأولئك هم المهتدون. We will certainly test you with something of fear and hunger and a loss of wealth and life and fruits. I want you to keep these in mind because our stories today are going to revolve around this. The loss of safety, the fear, the loss of sustenance, money, food, the loss of life. وَبَشِّرِ الصَّابِرِينَ. Give glad tidings to the patient. الَّذِينَ إِذَا أَصَابَتْهُمْ مُصِيبَةٌ قَالُوا إِنَّا لِلَّهِ وَإِنَّا إِلَيْهِ رَاجِعُونَ. Those people, when they are touched by a calamity, they say, we belong to Allah and to Allah we will return. Those people have blessings upon them from their Lord and mercy, and they are the ones who are guided. So Allah promises guidance in return for the patience you have when Allah tests you with some of the trials and the tests of this life. 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He said, the prophets. ثُمَّ الْأَمْثَلُ فَالْأَمْثَلُ. Then the best after them and the best after them. يُبْتَلَ النَّاسُ عَلَىٰ قَدْرِ دِينِهِمْ. People will be tested according to the strength of their religion. فَمَنْ ثَخُنَ دِينُهُ اِشْتَدَّ بَلَاءُ. So whoever's religion is strong, his test will be strong. His test will be severe. وَمَنْ ضَعُفَ دِينُهُ ضَعُفَ بَلَاءُهُ. And whoever's religion is weak, his test will be little, will be weak. Why? Look at the rahmah of Allah. He knows that there are some of us, if we were tested the way these people were tested, wallahi, we would leave our religion. And Allah Azza wa Jal gives you the test according to the situation of your deen and your iman. Until, listen to the reward mentioned in this hadith. وَإِنَّ الرَّجُلَ لَيُصِيبُهُ الْبَلَاءُ حَتَّى يَمْشِيَ فِي النَّاسِ مَا عَلَيْهِ خَطِيئًا. There will be a man who is tested so much that he walks on the earth without one single sin. Not even one sin. Who can walk on the earth without a sin, right? We all commit sins all the time. Which of us could walk on the earth? Not one single sin is written against us. The person who is tested and tested and tested. And Allah subhanahu wa ta'ala said, وَجَعَلْنَا مِنْهُمْ أَئِمَّةً يَهْدُونَ بِأَمْرِنَا لَمَّا صَبَرُوا وَكَانُوا بِآيَاتِنَا يُوقِنُونَ. We made them imams, guided by our command,
when they were patient and they were certain about our ayat. 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Allah told us that to be an imam in this religion, you need two things. Sabr and yaqeen. Patience and certainty. Why? I brought the statement of Ibn al-Qayyim to answer why. What's the value of those two things? I mean, there's lots of things you need. You need taqwa and you need, you know, so many things. What's the value of as-sabr wal-yaqeen? He said, فَالصَّبْرُ يَدْفَعُ الشَّهَوَاتِ وَالْإِرَادَاتِ الْفَاسِدَةِ Patience stops you from your desires and when you want to do something wrong. وَالْيَقِينُ يَدْفَعُ الشُّكُوكَ وَالشُّبُهَاتِ And certainty, it removes doubt and confusion. And problems in your life only come from these two things. You either have confusion or you either have desires. Patience gets rid of the desires and yaqeen gets rid of the confusion. And in the hadith of Abi Sa'id al-Khudri radiyallahu an, that he said, إِنَّ نَاسًا مِنَ الْأَنصَارِ سَأَلُوا رَسُولَ اللَّهِ صَلَى اللَّهُ عَلَيْهِ وَسَلَّمْ فَأَعْطَاهُمْ ثُمَّ سَأَلُوهُ 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They asked the Messenger of Allah sallallahu alayhi wa sallam to give them any. They were in need, they were poor people. Do you have some money? Do you have something we could take? He gave them. Then they asked again, they said, O Messenger of Allah, we are poor, do you have something? Give us. So he gave them. Till everything he had finished, he didn't leave anything. He gave everything away. Then he said to them, if I have any wealth with me, I will never hold it back from you. I will never save it for myself. Whatever I have, I will give to you. Whoever seeks to suffice themselves with the halal, Allah will make the halal sufficient for him. That's al-afaf, right? When you want to be satisfied with the halal, you don't want to go into the haram. Whoever seeks that, Allah will give it to him. And whoever seeks to be self-sufficient after Allah, meaning he doesn't want to ask the people, Allah will make him self-sufficient, meaning he will not ask the people. And whoever strives to be patient, Allah will make him patient. This is from the evidence that akhlaq, manners can be acquired. Right? Because the hadith doesn't say he's born like that. وَمَن يَتَصَبَّرْ He's trying and he's working and he's striving to be patient. Allah will give him patience. No one has ever been given a gift better or more encompassing than patience. And in the athar of Ali radiallahu ta'ala an, he said, أَلَا إِنَّ الصَّبْرَ مِنَ الْإِيمَانِ بِمَنْزِلَةِ الرَّأْسِ مِنَ الْجَسَدِ فَإِذَا قُطِعَ الرَّأْسُ بَادَ الْجَسَدِ ثُمَّ رَفَعَ صَوْتَهُ فَقَالَ أَلَا إِنَّهُ لَا إِيمَانَ لِمَنْ لَا صَبْرَ لَهُ He said the connection between patience and iman is like the connection of the head to the body. If the head is cut off, the body will die. Then he raised his voice and said, there is no iman for the one that doesn't have patience. Patience is a big topic. And we want to get into the stories, the examples. And I tried to choose a selection. I've got four. And I don't want to be too late and already Isha has already gone late as well. But let's see how much we can get through. And if we have to make it in two sessions, we have to make it in two. Let's see how far we get. The first that I wanted to mention to you is the noble Sahabi from As-Sabiqeen Al-Awwaleen, the earliest of the people to accept Islam. Bilal ibn Rabah, the Mu'adhin of the Messenger of Allah sallallahu alayhi wa sallam. He was from the earliest of those who accepted Islam and were tortured for the sake of Allah.
And that's the type of patience. I'm going to try to go through different types of patience. This one is about patience in the face of a threat to your religion and a threat to your life. The Prophet sallallahu alaihi wasallam specifically testified Jannah for Bilal. The most famous view is that he was Habashiyun, an Abyssinian, and it said other than that, radiyallahu ta'ala an. 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And he was tortured for the sake of Allah. Then the Prophet ﷺ met Abu Bakr and said, if we had any money, we should buy Bilal to free him. فَلَقِيَ أَبُو بَكْرٍ الْعَبَّاسَ فَقَالَ اِشْتَرِي لِي بِلَالًا. 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So Abu Bakr freed him after Al-Abbas bought him. And that's why Umar is reported as having said, Abu Bakrin Sayyiduna A'taqa Bilalan Sayyidana. Abu Bakr is our master and he freed Bilal, who is our master. And that's what Umar, he said, radiallahu ta'ala an. It said that he died in the year 20 after the Hijrah in Sham, and they differed over the place that he died within it. Now, if we talk about how he had patience, let's go to the narrations. We said we don't want to mention these as just stories without

bringing them back to what is found in the books of Ahadith and the books of Athar and the Siyar, what is specifically mentioned about this particular situation. What is mentioned about Bilal, radiallahu anhu, فَكَانَ أُمَيَّةُ يعني أُمَيَّةُ إِبْنُ خَلَفْ يُخْرِجُهُ إِذَا حَمِيَتِ الظَّهِيرَةِ فَيَطْرَحُهُ عَلَى ظَهْرِهِ فِي بَطْحَاءِ مَكَّةِ ثم يأمر بالصخرة العظيمة فتوضع على صدره ثم يقول له لا تزال هكذا حتى تموت أو تكفر بمحمد صلى الله عليه وسلم وتعبد اللات والعزى فيقول وهو في ذلك أحد أحد. Bilal was tortured because of his faith. Umayyah ibn Khalaf would take him out when the midday heat was at its fiercest and throw him on his back in the scorching ground of Makkah. Then he would order a huge boulder to be placed on his chest and he would say to him, you will stay like this until you die or until you disbelieve in Muhammad and worship Allah and Al-Uzza. And Bilal, when he was in that situation, with a big boulder on his chest and the burning sun on his face and his back, he would say, Ahadun Ahad, Allah is one, Allah is one. In the narration of Abdullah bin Mas'ud radiallahu ta'ala an, he said, Kana awwala man azhara islamahu sab'a. There were seven people who announced their Islam in the beginning of the call of prophethood. 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As for the rest of them, the mushrikeen took them and they made them wear coats of iron mail and they left them to roast in the sun. There was not one of them who did not outwardly comply, any because of the torture, with what they wanted, except Bilal. فَإِنَّهُ قَدْ هَانَتْ عَلَيْهِ نَفْسُهُ فِي اللَّهِ وَهَانَ عَلَى قَوْمِهِ. 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And he gave himself for the sake of Allah. And the people didn't consider him someone important. فَأَخَذُوهُ فَأَعْطَوهُ الْوِلْدَانِ فَجَعَلُوا يَطُوفُونَ بِهِ فِي شِعَابِ مَكَّةِ وَهُوَ يَقُولُ أَحَدٌ أَحَدٌ. So they gave him to the children. And the children dragged him through the mountain passes of Mecca while he was saying, أَحَدٌ أَحَدٌ. Allah is one, Allah is one. Look at the patience in the face of that amount of torture from someone he didn't have protection from, a tribe or from his people. As a slave in that time, he was in the lowest rung of society. And look at how his belief in Allah subhanahu wa ta'ala. And I think you have to connect this. That sabr in ibadah, it leads you to having sabr in a time of a musibah. Look at the patience he had.

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Bilal, he said, I never gave the adhan without praying two rak'at. And I never broke my wudu without going to perform wudu and then seeing that I should pray two rak'at for Allah, so I would pray two rak'at for Allah. I wanted to bring this to connect patience in ibadah with patience in trials and tribulations. Ikhwan, you can't imagine that you can be patient in the face of this kind of torture and this kind of suffering, but you can't be patient in Fajr prayer. You can't be patient with, for example, the Rawatib. You can't be patient with the Adhkar. These are linked together. Look at the patience of Bilal. He said, I never broke my wudu, except that I went and I made wudu and then I prayed two raka'at. And I never gave the adhan except that I prayed two raka'at. And he was the mu'adhin of the Messenger sallallahu alayhi wa sallam wa radiyallahu an. The next story that I want to come to is patience in the face of loss, grief. And we're going to bring the story of a noble sahabiyya radiyallahu anha, Ummu Sulaym. She is Ummu Sulaym, and her name is Al-Ghumaysa or Al-Rumaysa. Al-Ansariya, the mother of Anas ibn Malik, radiyallahu anhuma. When Islam came, her husband rejected it. He left Medina and he died in Syria. When she was proposed to by Abu Talha, listen to what she did. She said, you're a disbeliever. She said, you're a disbeliever. And I am a Muslim. If you accept Islam, that will be my mahar. She made her mahar for him to accept Islam. He accepted Islam, and he became from the best of the Muslims. He accompanied the Prophet sallallahu alaihi wasallam, and he continued to fight after the Prophet sallallahu alaihi wasallam until he died on a ship in the sea, radiyallahu ta'ala an. The Prophet sallallahu alaihi wasallam used to visit her home. The Prophet sallallahu alaihi wasallam, again, she's someone that he specifically mentioned will be from the people of paradise. She would even go out with the fighters, tend to the wounded and carry water on her back. And on the day of Hunayn, when Allah gave victory, she said, O Messenger of Allah, kill those freed captives who fled from you. He said, Inna Allaha kafana wa ahsan. Allah has sufficed us and being gracious. And it's reported on that day that she carried a dagger to stab any enemy that would come near to her. She died either 28 or 30 after the hijrah. But I want to come to a story narrated about her patience at the loss of her son. 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So she said to the people of the household, don't tell him about the death of his son, I'll be the one to tell him. فَجَاءَ فَقَرَّبَتْ إِلَيْهِ عَشَاءً فَأَكَلَ وَشَرِبْ. 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
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She said, if someone lent something to someone and asked for it back, is it right for them to say you can't have it back? قَالَ لَا. He said, of course not. If someone borrowed something from someone and they asked for it back, we have to give it back. قَالَتْ فَاحْتَسِبْ إِبْنَكْ. 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He said, may Allah bless you in what remains of your night. And she gave birth to a child, a son, from that night. Think about a mother whose child dies. Can you imagine a mother, she lost her child, she lost her son. And she gives up all of that grief and that loss so that her husband doesn't feel that. And she gives up herself and she did what she did. And then because of that, she gave birth to another boy that Allah subhanahu wa ta'ala gave to them. And the Prophet sallallahu alayhi wa sallam made dua for the blessing of what she did. Look at the patience. Look at the patience in the face of such a calamity. I want to tell you from the stories of the tabi'een about Urwa ibn al-Zubayr, rahimahullahu ta'ala, patience in the face of sickness. He is Abu Abdullah Urwa ibn al-Zubayr ibn al-Awam al-Qurashi, one of the seven jurists of Medina and the eminent scholars of the tabi'een. He was a trustworthy narrator who narrated so many hadith, particularly from his maternal aunt Aisha radiallahu ta'ala anha. He died in the year 94 after the hijrah. Listen to his patience upon the sickness that he suffered. وَقَعَتِ الْأَكِلَةُ فِي رِجْلِ عُرْوَةِ بْنِ الزُّبَيْرِ. فِي رِجْلِ عُرْوَةِ بْنِ الزُّبَيْرِ. 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This gangrene on his journey, he went on a journey, he got gangrene in his leg and the gangrene started to go up his leg. He was taken to Al-Walid, who called all of the doctors. They looked at him, they said, there's nothing we can do for this man except to amputate his leg. قَالُوا لَهُ اِشْرَبِ الْمُرْقِدِ. They said, you need to take an anesthetic that will make you fall asleep. You need to take something that will take the pain away. فَقَالَ عُرْوَةَ اِمْضِ لِشَأْنِكَ. مَا كُنْتُ أَظُنُّ أَنَّ خَلْقًا يَشْرَبُ مَا يُزِيلُ عَقْلَهُ حَتَّى يُعْرَفَ بِهِ. He said,
carry on cutting my leg. I can't imagine someone drinking something that will make them lose their mind. And perhaps they become known that this was the last thing they died upon, or that the last thing they lived upon was they lost their mind. فَوَضَعَ الْمِنْشَارَ عَلَى رُكْبَتِهِ الْيُسْرَى فَمَا سُمِعَ لَهُ حِسٌّ. He said he put the saw onto his knee and he amputated his leg without any medicine at all. And they never heard a single word from him. That's not the surprising thing. That's not the amazing thing about the story. فَلَمَّا قَطَعَهَا جَعْلَ يَقُولَ لَئِنْ أَخَذْتَ لَقَدْ أَبْقَيْتَ وَلَئِنْ ابْتَلَيْتَ لَقَدْ عَافَيْتَ. When he cut his leg, you know what he said? He said, "Oh Allah, if you take my leg away, you left me with another one. And if you've tried me, you've certainly allowed me to survive my trial." And that's not even the most amazing thing about the story. The most amazing thing is, وَمَا تَرَكَ جُزْءَهُ مِنَ الْقُرْآنِ تِلْكَ اللَّيْلَةِ. He didn't stop his portion of the Qur'an and the night prayer that night. After his leg was cut off without any anesthetic, after he asked Allah and he praised Allah for leaving him with another leg, he went and he prayed the night. This is the situation of how the early Muslims used to be. And Al-Walid said, مَا رَأَيْتُ شَيْخًا قَطْ أَصْبَرَ مِنْ هَذَا. 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Then he lost his son Muhammad in the same journey. His son died. 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He said, if you have tried me, you have certainly given me the ability to survive this trial. And if you've taken away from me, you have certainly left for me what is sufficient for me. And I want to conclude with one more story. And this one is a bit of a long one, but it's really amazing. It's a story from the Tabi'een of a man called Abu Qilaba Al-Jarmi. Al-Basri Al-Azdi, rahimahullahu ta'ala, one of the tabi'een. He was a companion of Abdullah ibn Abbas from Basra, about whom Ayyub said, مَا أَدْرَكْتُ أَعْلَمَ مِنْهُ بِالْقَضَىٰ. I never knew anyone more knowledgeable about judging between the people than this man. He was requested to be a judge and he ran away out of a fear of Allah for that. And he died in Ash-Sham between 104 to 107 after the Hijrah. This story is narrated by Al-Awza'i, Al-Imam, rahimahullahu ta'ala. And Al-Awza'i narrates this story from a man known as Abdullah ibn Muhammad. And this story is narrated, and it's narrated in Ibn Hibban narrates it in his Kitab al-Thiqat, and it's narrated elsewhere from the narration of Al-Imam Al-Awza'i from Abdullah ibn Muhammad that he said, خرجت إلى ساحل البحر مرابطة وكان رباطنا يومئذ عريش مصر. قال فلما انتهيت إلى الساحل
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He said, I set out on the seashore as a frontier guard, and our garrison at that time was in a place called Arish, Arish Misr. When I reached the coast, I came upon a marshy lowland, and in that lowland there was a tent. And inside it was a man who had lost his hands and his feet, and he couldn't see and he couldn't hear, and he had no functioning limb except his tongue. And he was making dua, O Allah, inspire me to praise you with a praise for which I can repay my gratitude, the gratitude due to you, for the blessings you bestowed upon me, and you favored me above so many of your creation. 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He said, I'm going to go to this man, I'm going to ask him, where did he learn this dua? Was it something he understood or he was taught, or was it something inspired for him to say? قال فأتيت الرجل فسلمت عليه. He said, I came to the man, I gave him salam. قال فقلت سمعتك وأنت تقول. He said, I heard you saying this dua. And he mentioned the dua. فأي نعمة من نعم الله عليك تحمده عليها وأي فضيلة تفضل بها عليك تشكره عليها. He said, I wanted to ask you, what is the blessing that you are praising Allah for? And what is the favor that Allah preferred you over all of the people? قال وما ترى ما صنع ربي. 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He said, by Allah, if he sent down fire from the sky to burn me, or told the mountains to crush me, or commanded the sea to drown me, or told the earth to swallow me, it would only make me more grateful to Allah for the blessing he gave me. لِمَا أَنْعَمَ عَلَيَّ مِنْ لِسَانِ هَذَا. Because he gave me this tongue of mine. Look at this, he has no legs, no arms. He can't see properly, he can't hear properly. And he's praising Allah for his tongue. 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He said, you can see the state I'm in. I can't do anything for myself. But there's a son of mine comes to me at my prayer time and he helps me to make wudu. 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He puts the water over me so I can make wudu when it comes to the prayer time, my son. وَإِذَا جُعْتُ أَطْعَمَنِي وَإِذَا عَطِشْتُ سَقَانِي. 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He said, for 3 days, my son, he's gone. I can't find him. He used to come for the prayer time to help me to make wudu. He said, but since 3 days, I haven't seen him. He said, فَتَحَسَّسْهُ لِي.
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He said, go and look for him for me. 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

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He said, wallahi, there is no one who ever went to help someone more deserving than you. 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He said, how will I be able to face this man? He's in this terrible situation and now his son has been killed by a wild beast, a wild animal, and he's been eaten. And now I have to go and tell this man in this state that he lost his son as well. He said, how am I going to tell him? Then he said, it occurred to me to try to mention the situation of Ayyub, the Prophet Ayyub, alayhi salatu wasalam. So he said, I came to the man and I gave him salam and he returned the salam. And he said to me, aren't you the man that I sent away to look for my son? قَالَ قُلْتُ بَلَى. He said, yes, I'm him. قَالَ مَا فَعَلْتَ فِي حَاجَتِي. He said, what did you do about this thing that I asked you to do for me? He said to him, أَنْتَ أَكْرَمُ عَلَى اللَّهِ أَمْ أَيُّوبِ النَّبِيِّ. He said, are you more noble in the sight of Allah? He's saying to the man, or is Ayyub more noble? بَلْ أَيُّوبِ النَّبِيِّ. 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He said, Allah didn't accept this from him until he made him exposed to every passerby on the road. Did you know that? He said, yes. قَالَ فَكَيْفَ وَجَدَهُ رَبُّهُ قَالَ صَابِرًا شَاكِرًا حَامِدًا. He said, how did Allah find Ayyub? He said, he was patient and grateful and praising Allah. Then the old man, he said, أَوْجِزْ رَحِمَكَ اللَّهِ. He said, because he's sick, right? So he said, just, you know, say what you have to say. Just tell me what happened. 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He said, as for the young boy you sent me, your son, I'm sorry to say that I found him among the sand dunes and he had been killed by a wild animal. So may Allah give you a great reward and may Allah inspire you to be patient.
The man, he said, Alhamdulillah, الذي لم يخلق من ذريتي خلقا يعصيه فيعذبه بالنار. He said, oh, praises to Allah that didn't make for me a child who would grow up to disobey Allah. And then he said, ثم استرجع. He said, إنا لله وإنا إليه راجعون وشهق شهقة فمات. And then he cried out his last breath and he died. The man, he said, إنا لله وإنا إليه راجعون. عظمت مصيبتي. The man now, who is the man who was the soldier, he said, what a catastrophe has happened to me. رجل مثل هذا. He said, a man like this. إن تركته أكلته السباع. If I leave him, the wild animals will eat him. وإن قعدت لم أقدر على ضر ولا نفع. He said, but I can't do anything for him. I don't have anything to bury him with. I don't have anything at all I can bury him with or any way to stop. If I leave him, the animals will eat him. And if I stay here, I have nothing to do for him. He said, فَسَجَّيْتُهُ بِشَمْلَةٍ كَانَتْ عَلَيْهِ. 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The end of the story is they did his ghusl and they shrouded him in the garments those four men had. And the men helped to bury him. The men went away and the soldier returned to his garrison. 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He was wearing two robes of the people of paradise. And he was reciting, سلام عليكم بما صبرتم فنعم عقب الدار. Peace be upon you for what you patiently endured. How excellent is the final abode. 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He said, I'm him. قَالَ قُلْتُ أَنَّا لَكَ هَذَا. Where did you get all of this in paradise from? قَالَ إِنَّ لِلَّهِ دَرَجَاتٍ لَا تُنَالُ إِلَّا بِالصَّبْرِ عِنْدَ الْبَلَاءِ وَالشُّكْرِ عِنْدَ الرَّخَاءِ مَعَ خَشْيَةِ اللَّهِ عَزَّ وَجَلِّ فِي السِّرِّ وَالْعَلَانِيَةِ. The man in the dream, he said, Allah has levels.
He only gives them to the people who are patient in a calamity and great.

saw, which we would see as so small. You know, we would not think about the blessing of that tongue that Allah subhanahu wa ta'ala has given you. And how they were patient at the loss of so much, and how little patience we have when we lose even something very small. Even sometimes we lose something which is not even significant. So it really, really brings you back to the importance of being patient when Allah subhanahu wa ta'ala tries you with a calamity, when Allah subhanahu wa ta'ala decrees for you some difficulty. And wallahi, the difficulties we go through in this life are very small compared to what those people went through. And that makes sense, because you're tested according to your iman. And they are the best of our ummah. So they were tested more than us. For us, subhanallah, a person loses a job or loses, you know, something reasonably small. And you look at how these people lost what you can't even imagine losing. And they remained patient and grateful to Allah. And I just want to conclude with a thought to leave us with. Allah subhanahu wa ta'ala said, وَنَبْلُوكُمْ بِالشَّرِّ وَالْخَيْرِ فِتْنَةً وَإِلَيْنَا تُرْجَعُونَ. We will certainly test you with evil, but we'll also test you with good as a trial. And to us you'll come back. So everything good you have is a test for you, just like those people were tested with the loss of life and the loss of friends and family and loved ones and fruits and all the tests, the sicknesses and the suffering they went through. Likewise, you're being tested today with your health, with your wealth, with the safety you live in and the ease and the comfort you have. That's a test for you today, like that sickness and that suffering was a test for them. And to Allah Azza wa Jal, all of us will be returned. That's what Allah Azza wa Jal made easy for me to mention. Allah knows best. Wassalatu wassalamu ala nabiyyina Muhammad wa ala alihi wa sahbihi ajma'in wa jazakumullahu khayran.

0: 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Thank you very much for your time. Inshallah, stay tuned for future episodes.
1: من أين أبدأها حكاية صبحنا الحل